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8: Good evening. I'm Emory Evans, and our sports ticker is brought to you by the experienced advisors at Stonebridge Well Systems. Nebraska has extended head baseball coach Will Bolt through the 2032 season. Bolt led the Huskers to a 43-17 record this year, their most wins since 2005, while hosting an NCAA regional for the first time since 2008. Assistant coaches Rob Childress, Lance Harvell, and Mike Sirianni are also extended through 2028. Breaking news in the NBA, Jaylen Brown was traded to the 76ers. In an already wild offseason, Giannis is headed to Miami, LaMelo Ball is off to Minnesota, Kawhi is back in Toronto, and Ja Morant has been sent to Portland. And on top of it all, LeBron James is leaving the Lakers after 8 seasons in LA, with Golden State as the frontrunner to land the king. In the World Cup, England advanced with a 2-1 win over DR Congo. Belgium defeated Senegal 3-2 after an insane comeback. And right now on Fox, the United States are taking on Bosnia and Herzegovina with a round of 16 spot on the line. Big news for Husker fans, the Husker Radio Network has added WOW AM 590 as a new Omaha affiliate, joining Boomer Radio and Walnut Media. 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
10: Line drive serve is in. Pass by Harper, set middle. Rebecca for the match. She got it! Call the grand kick. Nebraska wins another in five over Creighton. The Big Red remains perfect. 9-0 in 2025.
11: Britt Prince down the floor, right to the middle of the
10: line.
11: Britt
10: Prince scores! Are you kidding me? She's got 22. Timeout, Virginia. That seal was better than super glue.
11: One ball, one strike on the Husker center fielder and leadoff hitter. This pitch is crushed to right. Sutherland to the track for the wall. Mac Boyer just hit it off the scoreboard. A two-run bomb to right, and Nebraska has another two spot on the two-run shot from Moyer. It's 4-0 Nebraska.
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12: Welcome back. Hour number two of Sports Nightly. He's Kyle Crooks. I'm Jessica Cootie. Here in just a few minutes, we joined by Nick Hanley. Going to dive into lots of baseball stuff. Also, the big news as we talked about earlier in the show with Signal moving to 590 there in Omaha. I know a lot of our folks that text into the show will be very, very happy with that. But so big news. So we'll dive into that with Nick here in just a few minutes.
13: Cool stuff. It's obviously was needed for the Signal strength in Omaha. The texts, the emails, everything we had throughout the year, everything was heard. And it is a powerful signal. A lot of work went on behind the scenes to make that happen. So Husker fans, you will enjoy the new signal starting on July 6th.
12: So we'll learn more about that process here coming up in just a few minutes. But obviously, Kyle, you and I weren't here. We are not as privy to a lot of the information that's been coming out, but it has been all over my social media the last couple of days. But Sean Ikor says accepted the Wisconsin AD job officially this morning, and it's pretty comical, some of the comments that are circling around on social media. I know a lot of Husker fans not super pleased with how his tenure went here at Nebraska. I know we're not always the media darling, if you will. But, hey, he's been at Texas. And, you know, it's kind of one of those things where we talk a lot about coaches. And if the program's successful, those assistant coaches are going to have opportunities. Look, we see it a lot with when Nick Saban was getting guys that got fired or had needed to rebuild their career. They came there, was a coordinator, and then, hey, they got that hired away. I feel like it's kind of like that in the situation a little bit. Like, if you're at Texas and Texas is succeeding, probably going to get an opportunity again.
13: And he's had a history at Wisconsin. He's a Wisconsin native. So I guess part of that makes sense. I just think talking to people that were around here, covering it on a daily basis, and just the daily interactions with Sean Ikorst, and of course he fired Bo Pelini, hired Mike Riley. That didn't work out. There were a lot of things that just didn't seem to work out under his watch. There were some things just about his interaction with the media and how he went about it, from, because you have to be a social, somewhat social, right, to be an athletic director. There's so much more to the job when you're getting donations and things like that. But having been at Texas now for a long time, you'd understand he has a pretty good understanding of how college athletics needs to be run now.
12: I'll say this, and I've said this since I came from Oklahoma, the media demands are way different here, even more than they were at Oklahoma.
13: It's like a professional
12: and
13: team.
12: And so I feel like that was probably, maybe it was magnified even more. And yes, I mean, he's at Texas, been at other programs, and there's going to be always be demands for an AD, but I feel like it's even, it's on steroids here a little bit with the media and how much media and how much, the coverage is here at Nebraska.
13: It can eat you alive.
12: Is it more here than at Florida?
13: I think it's, I would say so for all sports. Mm-hmm. I think it's especially the way it gets covered on a 24/7 basis, the football beat. I've talked to Keith Mann about this, probably the biggest outside of Ohio State in the Big Ten. So there is a lot of demands. There is a lot of pressure. Now, he hasn't been here in a long time, so you would imagine he's learned a lot from what didn't work here at Nebraska. I know Husker fans are happy because, look, it's a rival. So you're not, it's not like you care all that much because it's one of your rivals in the Big Ten.
12: It's a repeat performance.
13: Exactly. And Wisconsin fans, they have a lot of Nebraska fans in their comments on social media. There's a lot of research that's been done, I'm sure, by Wisconsin fans over the last couple of days. It was rumored. It became official today. And look, it didn't work out here. And every possible way. So you can only get better, I guess, at Wisconsin. And they, like, Luke Fickell's up against it this year, their head coach for football. They have decisions that have to be made.
12: Yeah, I was just about to say that. He's walking into a program that's, he's going to have some...
13: Well, he walked into a situation where he essentially had to fire Bo Pelini, right? So maybe he, that's the same setup where he has to fire Luke Fickell in a year.
12: It's not like he's walking into a Texas... blueprint of Texas by any means.
13: No, there's a lot of things that have to be worked out. You do have an established basketball coach, and there's a lot of fairly new women's basketball coach.
12: They were good last year, and I think a lot of momentum with that program.
13: So there's, and Big Ten is not easy. It's a hard conference for football to have, as we know here at Nebraska, to rebuild in. So there's a lot of tough decisions to be made, and I know Nebraska fans will be watching closely.
12: It will be interesting. All right, quick first segment for us because we want to save plenty of time to chat with Nick about all things the 590 Signal WOW and Husker baseball. Keep it here on Sports Nightly.
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12: 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Welcome back to Sports Nightly with Kyle Crooks. I'm Jessica Cooney, and it's a huge day for the Huskers Radio Network. A massive announcement coming out today is that we've been patiently awaiting. We knew it was on the horizon, but it's actually official today as Walnut Media announcing the move to 590, acquiring the 590 signal and acquiring the WOW, or moving back to the WOW call letters. And so lots of excitement there. And so we welcome in our great friend and member here of the Huskers Radio Network team, Nick Hanley, who's also works for Walnut Media. Nick, this has been a lot of work gone into this. It's been a long time in the making. How is it around there, and how excited are you guys over there at Walnut Media?
25: You can imagine the excitement, the frantic level of information that, you know, it's such an interesting process. Obviously, first and foremost, we're so excited, and for, I think, one of the biggest reasons we're excited for Husker Nation, for Nebraska fans. I was a part of AM 590 back in 2014 when AM 590 got the broadcast rights back then. It was great to be even outside of the state of Nebraska and be able to pick up the signal. And that's what we're bringing right back. And then on top of it, to have the iconic WOW call letters in its 100th year anniversary of initially getting those call letters on what's been such a historic station, historic call letters that has seen so many great radio personalities. You know, you think of legacy, you think of legendary with these call letters. You also think of Husker Sports that I think coincides with that. And so it's just it feels right to have Husker Athletics right back where it was just a couple of years ago. And that signal, as you guys know very well, it's very strong. So obviously we're very excited. And I think just more than anything for our chairman, Steve Saline, and for our president, Pat Combs, they've been in it from day one, and this is a little bit more than a year in the making. And for them to finally see this thing across the finish line, I can't be more happy for them because they put in the real work. So just as a company, we're extremely excited, but we're also very excited for the Huskers Radio Network, but mostly the fans as well.
13: Husker fans, we heard you.
12: Yes, we did.
13: There were many, many text messages, many emails. We understood the frustration, but just know Nick and his team
12: heard you as well.
13: They were ahead of the curve.
25: Yes.
13: They understood the problems that existed in Omaha, which is, I mean, that's an incredible market for the Huskers. We do know that, and incredibly valued affiliate and all the work that you guys do. So just, you know, Nick, take us through just how much of a difference from a signal standpoint for those that don't know the history of 590. I mean, you're talking about all of eastern Nebraska, western Iowa. I mean, this is a signal that stretches a long, long ways.
25: It does. I mean, we're talking over 5,000 watts. We're talking about a signal that at its peak throughout the day and even in the evening can essentially reach five states beyond just Nebraska. I remember one time I was traveling up to the Twin Cities, and I was listening to who was filling in for me that day as I was on vacation. You know, you always want to make sure that the ship is moving in the right direction. And it was crazy. I could actually hear it right before we got to the Twin Cities. You can hear it in Des Moines. You can hear it in parts of Kansas, South Dakota, much of the state of Nebraska, even close to the panhandle that you can catch it in. So it has that strength. And what's always important about that is, I mean, you guys both know there's such a heavy emphasis on television when it comes to all broadcasts and all sports. But there's also something that especially Nebraska fans want to hear from their hometown announcers. You know, so many people, and I know you guys get these emails and texts all the time about how people will sync up the actual television broadcast so they can listen to the radio call, because you are the ones that are a part of this. You're putting in the preparation for Nebraska. That's the team that they care about the most. And to be able to expand that reach, even outside the greater Omaha area, is such a benefit, I think, for both parties, for not only us as a company, but also for the Huskers Radio Network and for Husker Athletics to be able to provide the fans wherever they might be, especially during harvest season when some guys and gals don't have the luxury of being in front of a TV. So they rely on that signal. They rely on hearing, you know, Kyle and Jessica and Damon. You know, they rely on hearing as strong of a signal as they possibly can. And we're excited to bring that right back to them.
12: Can you take us through the process? Because maybe people aren't completely aware of, it's not just, hey, we're moving over and, hey, turn on the signal. And also acquiring, you know, as you mentioned, the legendary WOW call letters, just kind of that process and what goes into all of that.
25: Yeah, it's interesting, Jessica, because right now the current 590 tower is in its original place. And we do have that for a little bit while we're also building, essentially, I guess, for lack of a better term or word, replica of that tower on our current site, which also houses 660 AM, which we had a lot of our Nebraska athletics. I know we had football on Saturdays on 660, and we also had some of the postseason basketball games on 660, which is a pretty good signal. So we're essentially building that on the same tower. So it will replicate the same type of signal strength. Those two towers between the original 590 tower and where we are building the new one over by 660 are within about a quarter of a mile from each other. So that allowed us, I shouldn't say us, I'm not the engineer behind
12: you're
25: this,
12: not
25: but
12: building
25: that allowed
12: the tower, Nick?
25: That's yeah, yeah. You know, you're not going to see me 200 feet up in the tower or anything like that. I would probably have a panic attack. But being able to have the close proximity to that tower really is what allowed us to do this in the first place. It was kind of cool going to see the old 590 site and the where that tower is, because, I mean, it's iconic. It's been around for so long. And so that's essentially how it's being pulled off. And we're anticipating really no disruption when it does come to moving away from the current tower to our new tower that's being built. In fact, we've got a lot of plans in place that we want to make sure that this goes as smooth as possible. And you know, Kyle, I know we kind of say in jest, but you know, there was a lot of frustration with finding the signal. And I think to an extent we can safely say, yeah, the fans, you were heard. And this was something that even when we had it on our sister station now, Boomer Radio, we were always keeping this in mind. This was always the goal of to have last year kind of as a placeholder, because we were really hoping, and it got a little bit closer and closer to a reality, that we would eventually get 590, be able to bring it right back there with that strong signal.
12: And how about the WOW call letters? Why did you guys why was that so important to you guys?
25: You know, it was important. I think you've got a company that are radio heads. I mean, it goes back to, I mean, from Pat Combs's radio experience to the great Neil Nelken, Steve Salinas, a radio guy as well. We've got Dave Winget. I mean, these are all legendary voices. These are legendary decision makers in the radio business. And so it felt like if we're going to do this, why not kick the tires and see if we could get WOW? Because it was something that had essentially like a retired jersey. We just didn't think that you would be able to get those call letters, but they've been so iconic in the Omaha radio market for such a long time. I mean, Johnny Carson was on the airwaves of WOW. So it's one of those things that if we were always going to try to get 590 first and foremost, and if we had to stay on KXSP, we would have done that. But to get WOW, we feel like it also pays a little homage to all of those listeners that have enjoyed the different formats that 590 and WOW brought to the table.
13: And Nick's going to have a busier time in afternoons now, and I'm going to look at our ratings in Omaha, our lead-in ratings, because
12: yeah.
13: I expect them to be incredibly high, probably the best ratings that you'll ever see. And Nick Hanley and Grant Hansen, they're going to team up for a new afternoon show. Are you ready for hot takes for 4 hours every weekday?
25: I think I'm ready. I've been on the bench long enough, and I appreciate both you and Jessica giving me that opportunity to continue to do that in the interim. But yeah, I mean, sports talk has been a big part of my radio experience and my radio profile for almost 20 years. And it's cool to me to be able to come back on the 590 airwaves as well. But yeah, Grant Hansen, voice of the Omaha Supernovas, just a young rising star in this business. You guys both have met him, and he is extremely sharp, and he's going to be extremely well prepared. I think he's going to be going places in this business. He and I, and there's a bit of an age gap there too, which I think can make for a very fun afternoon sports talk show. But yeah, we'll be on Monday through Friday, 2 to 6, Handley and Hansen. We debut on July 27th, just getting ready for Big Ten Media Day. So we'll be in our Omaha studio out on 120th and Dodge for a couple of days, and we'll be joining you all in Chicago for a couple of days and then coming right back on Friday back home. And that'll be our first week on the air doing the show. I can't wait. I mean, because look, everyone wants to get through this holiday and get through the next couple of weeks of July. But when everybody puts those vacations in the rear view, it's Big Ten Media Days and it's fall camp. And here we go again. So could not think of a better time to debut the show. But yeah, we're really looking forward to it. And I'll see if I got to probably turn up the oven a little bit. Those takes have been a little bit cool lately. So hopefully I can heat those things up. I've been around you both enough. Kyle, you on the road as well with baseball. So I feel like, you know, I've been like a sponge. I've absorbed a lot from you.
12: Kyle knows a little bit about having to learn from the young guys and the interns around here, so he can relate to that. Also, he hasn't even gone on vacation yet, and he's already ready. He's already ready for football and being in the booth. His charts are already done for week one.
13: My charts are done.
25: I would expect nothing less from you. I felt that they're probably done the first week after baseball.
12: Hey, but until you go on the air live, you guys are going to open up, go live on 590 on Monday. But you got some really cool programming up until you guys go on the air, you and Grant, right?
25: Yeah. And, you know, this kind of goes back to your question about the significance of WOW. And I think it's kind of cool that while we're waiting to get our show going from 2 to 6, we wanted to have the opportunity to not only air some of the great Husker Classic games, from some of the football games to volleyball national championships to just the basketball run that took place this last week, but not only airing those from 2 to 6 until we come on the air on July 27th, our show does, but also being able to interact with people that were very significant to those moments, from voices of those games to coaches of those games to players of those games. And that's what has been really cool the last couple of days. We've been not only putting this together, but we've been conducting these interviews. We just had a chance to talk to Tom Osborne today, had a chance to catch up with Chad Kelsey, Jay Moore, Damon Benning, Zach Potter, you know, and John Cook joined us from his ranch, you know. So it's just, it's cool to be able to talk about these games. We're going to play those interviews at halftime or intermission of those events. And we'll talk about the game that is being broadcast, but we'll also talk about, you know, some of the significance of, you know, where that particular sport is in that era and how it changed, because there's a lot of different perspective from both the coaches, student athletes, and the radio announcers too. We'll have Kent Pavelka and Gary Saddlemeyer doing a sit down with us, talking about that 1996 Fiesta Bowl and that 95 national championship team, considered to be the greatest college football team ever assembled. So it's going to be a lot of fun. We're going to be doing that starting on Monday, July 6th. That'll be weekdays from 2 to 6 until we kick off the show on July 27th.
12: And maybe eventually, once you run through the superstars, you'll let Kyle and me join you guys.
25: Eventually. Well, you guys don't know, and Kyle kind of knows, but we're really going to be leaning on you throughout the season to be making some appearances on our show too. So we don't want to burn you out just now, because we got a long fall. Not that you guys aren't busy enough during the fall, but I feel like I could hopefully call in a favor to utilizing both of your talents.
12: I'm ready.
13: I think we've used Nick enough, and
12: we owe you a few.
13: I think we owe him.
25: Remember, I said I would never ask for anything in return while I was lying.
12: We can return that, I think.
13: Also, too, so obviously football, men's and women's basketball, volleyball, baseball, sports nightly, all of it's going to be on 590. Have you guys had those discussions? Because I know fans are going to have those questions of overflow, because you have so many games at a time, so many conflicts. I mean, we could have 4 games running at one point at any given time of the year. Have you guys had those conversations of where some of the other games might land if football, basketball, or football, volleyball kind of intersect?
25: Yeah, it's a great question. Anytime, and I know you guys know what I'm talking about. Maybe not our average listener knows, but when we have the Net 1 priorities, those will always be on AM 590. The Net 2 games, or the overlap games, the discussions are happening. We will have a station for that. We don't know exactly what that's going to be just yet, but rest assured that we will have a plan in place well before the fall sports season kicks off.
12: All right, good stuff with Nick. We got more to come. We're going to talk some baseball coming up right after this as Nick Hanley joining us for another segment here on Sports Nightly. Hy-Vee, where there is a helpful smile in every aisle. Hy-Vee proudly supports the Huskers. Keep it here on Sports Nightly.
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12: Welcome back to Sports Nightly with Kyle Crooks. I'm Jessica Cootie. Also, Nick Hanley joining us here. We have talked all things about the new signal with 590 and Walnut Media. Great things happening there. But I also want to transition now to baseball with you, Nick. There's been lots kind of developed here over the last month or so, but want to start with the news that came out today. The raises and extensions for the baseball staff of Will Bolt and his staff, very, very deserving for Coach Bolt and his guys.
25: Yeah, oh, very much so. And I think, you know, continuity is such a big part of team success. And when you don't have the SEC or even maybe the ACC dollars to throw around in the transfer portal, I think the next best thing is having a coaching staff that can identify exactly what they're going to need at that program to be competitive and to try to duplicate what Nebraska did this season. And I think it's not only just having a head coach like Will Bolt that understands that and has been able to roll with the changing landscape of how to not only acquire talent, but retain talent, but also having that staff intact. And I mean, being around those guys and seeing the way that they work, but also the way that they collaborate has been really impressive. And I know all the players feel that. And the more continuity and the more consistency that you see around that clubhouse, especially in the off season in preparation for the upcoming season, I think is so important. So I was so excited to see that not only Will Bolt got extended, but seeing that Rob Childers, Lance Arvell, Mike Sirianni also extended, because they all deserve it. And it's a great staff, but more importantly, it's a staff that understands, okay, they went through this last year. They went through that talent acquisition in the off season. And now they're going to have an even bigger year because you're replacing that, as we like to call that graybeard infield that they had. They're replacing a lot of those guys. So it's going to be another year of transition, but it's a year that I think this coaching staff is hoping that it's not a rebuild, but a reload. And I think going off of last year, pushing the right buttons in the transfer portal and finding some of those key freshmen to contribute right away, I think you got to love what this coaching staff's doing and more than deserving to get that extension.
13: You look at the way that you have to build a roster here at Nebraska, really in the Big Ten as a whole, and you have to hit on your JUCO additions, right? Your evaluation has to be really, really good. If somebody stands out in the Big Ten, Nick, there's a good chance they're going to be on an SEC roster next year. You look at the big guy at Oregon. I mean, he's heading to Georgia, and it's just, you see the money. A lot of the money is in the SEC with college baseball, so it's almost like the best talent evaluators have to be in the Big Ten, right, to exceed. And if they got a big JUCO class coming in for Nebraska, but that's where you got to sort of, in a way, make your money.
25: You're right. And you bring up guys like, not LaVue, he was with UCLA, but
13: was it Lewaukee in Oregon?
25: And Lya and Lewaukee. As soon as I saw their names go in the transfer portal, and
13: yeah, you know,
25: I think both of them had a no contact on them. But I said, okay, well, we'll see you guys in the SEC.
13: Mm-hmm.
25: You know, because I was just joking that LSU probably got both of them because they can't have another down year. So they probably paid top money, but you're right. So if you're going to have those standout freshmen, and absolutely this coaching staff is going to have to work hard to retain guys like Jeter Worthley and Drew Grigo, because not saying those guys don't want to be a part of Nebraska baseball, but there's going to be other suitors out there. We all know how it works. So not only trying to retain your young talent, Nebraska has a very solid group, as we all saw, but also being able to get those JUCO guys. And, you know, one guy that I'm really excited to see, and yes, I do this in football a lot too, but especially in baseball when it comes to watching highlight reels, is Ashton Nance. You know, you got some of these not only Johnson County Community College prospects, but that Jayhawk conference that this staff knows very well. Mike Sirianni's ties to Wichita and the Wichita State area, Rob Childers and Will Bolt and Lance Arvell in the Texas area, in the South, and they understand everything just south of Nebraska and that Jayhawk conference. There is so much talent, and being able to identify that and get those guys in some key roles. You know, you've got a Logan Groh who just, I mean, absolutely knock the cover off the baseball as well. There's some elite arms that are coming in. There's also some guys that had some tremendous offensive numbers from the JC ranks that now it's going to be this coaching staff's job to further develop that, like they did with the Dylan Careys of the world, the Case Sandersons of the world, and the Joshua Overbeeks, like we just recently saw. Even Mac Moyer in that year with Nebraska, how fun was he to watch? And we're hoping, I'm selfishly, I'm hoping he comes back But, you know, the whole thing is if he's not coming back, most likely he got good news in the draft. But, you know, you saw a lot of that development with guys that were either in their first year of the program or had been there for a couple of years, like the Dylan Careys, the Overbeeks, and even Case Anderson.
13: You mentioned Logan Groh, too, Nick. I mean, I'm just looking at the numbers. It's got to play, right? 25 homers, yeah. 113 RBI, 446 average. I don't care if you're playing in Little League. I mean, that's a guy that you would imagine makes the transition to the Big Ten fairly well.
25: I would think so, you know, and that was, you know, you and I, we saw that with some of the other guys that they brought in last year. And I thought Jet Buck was a good example of that. Not necessarily a JUCO to Nebraska type guy, but spent some time in JUCO, then played at Washburn in division, very highly competitive. I'm trying to remember, MIAA, that's the conference that Washburn was in. It's a very competitive conference. And we saw that translate in the Big Ten. Now, he had some moments early on in the season that he got a little streaky, but they were never long lasting. And so I look at examples like that where you can look at those numbers, and it's easy for the critics to say, yeah, but let's see what they do in Big Ten baseball. I just think the way that all levels between junior college, Division II, heck, even to some extent NAIA, where you're seeing power arms, you're seeing, you know, mid-90 stuff is more the norm. That, yeah, the off-speed, the secondary pitches are going to be maybe a little bit more devastating, but you've seen a good bulk of that, I think, in this day and age of baseball, regardless of what level you're playing at college baseball. So if you look at those types of numbers in junior college, I think there's a lot of reason to think that you can be highly productive in the Big Ten as well, given even what we've seen with the addition of the West Coast teams that have elite arms. I think these guys are more battle-tested now than they have been in previous years, making that jump from JC to you know, big boy Division I baseball.
12: You mentioned Dylan Carey. It seems like every day we get a new email about something that he's earned or won, something like that. But, you know, I know that maybe the team didn't go as far as some of the other individual performances we point back to in Husker baseball history. But where do you feel like his season ranks among some of the best in Husker baseball history?
25: It's up there with some of the best that I've had a chance to see with my own eyes. I mean, I think of some of the GOATs, and I think of the Ken Harveys, Darren Erstads of the world, Alex Gordon, obviously. You know, you think of the mound, guys like Jabba Chamberlain. I even thought Johnny Dorn maybe doesn't get enough credit as being one of the more elite arms. Shane Comine obviously was amazing. You know, you look at the three numbers that are retired, those jerseys out there in left field between Gordon, Erstad, and Comine. I mean, that's where you start with your Mount Rushmore. But I think you've had some players that have had tremendous careers. Max Anderson just recently, Bryce Matthews, those guys are doing great things at the next level. Jake Meyer also doing great things at the next level. But I think what Dylan Carey accomplished at Nebraska and watching him develop from year to year and playing behind a guy like Bryce and Max Anderson too, waiting his turn and really turning it on, always had the glove. I mean, he was always a plus defender. But we were all, you know, Kyle was included on this conversation when we were in the preseason talk with Will Bolt. I think we were all really curious to see what that outlook for Dylan was going to be from an offensive standpoint, and knowing we kept talking about and kept hearing about that edge that he has because he didn't get drafted a year ago as one of the absolute best humans you could ever talk to because he's just such a nice person. He didn't play the game that way, and you saw it a little bit more this year. And so I just think that what he accomplished as the all-time doubles record holder, you look at the fielding percentage, which was one of the highest at that position that Nebraska has ever had, and just the collective offensive numbers between the slugging percentage, the OPS, all of those things dramatically improving just showed that he's one of the more well-rounded players. And so when I think you stack him up against them and then you look at the postseason awards that came with it, I think you got to look at Dylan Carey as a top, at least a top 15, if not a top 10 player of all time.
12: Where are we going to hear his name called?
25: That's a great question. I think, you know, you're still looking at this draft being very heavy arms. And so I think you're going to look at more of that type of elite first, second, third round. I expect DC to still be a guy that is going to hear his name with all of the climbing that he did this year and those steps that he did. I still think that you could see him in the top 10.
13: Yeah, I mean, it's interesting to see where he might go, and Jay Sean Unger has a decision to make as well about his future. But I want you to, can you pop Nick back on here on the video? I want to see in the background because I want to get your opinion. I saw some hot, we want to talk hot takes. The Bears are moving out of Soldier Field. They're going to Indiana. I don't know if you've been following along on this.
25: It's not confirmed, Kyle.
13: No, it is.
25: The ink is not dry yet.
13: The ink is just about dry. And my guy's got a Caleb Williams poster in the back. He's got Soldier Field in the back. And he is about to get his heart ripped out because his Bears are going to leave Chicago. Thoughts?
25: Yeah, they're going to join your beautiful state of Indianapolis Colts. Yeah, Colts are going to have to share some attention there. It sucks. I mean, I think the entire situation was handled like a bunch of amateurs, to be truthful, because this is where politics and sports ownership collides in an ugly way. And I think each side of this was trying to call the other's bluff. And at the end of the day, the Bears didn't get the tax guarantee that they hoped they would have gotten in Illinois, but they also shouldn't have assumed that they were just going to get it while all of a sudden starting this purchase, trying to designs over in a basically a decommissioned horse track. So to try to play the game of, okay, well, we're going to take our ball and head somewhere else. Oh, wait. No, let's see if we can not only keep it in Illinois, let's keep it in downtown Chicago. And you know, Kevin Warren was brought in really for this reason. Kevin Warren, who had so much experience with what he brought to the Minnesota Vikings and U.S. Bank Stadium, which is an incredible facility, I was very encouraged and optimistic that not only would they stay in the city of Chicago, but they would have a very day end space. And I wanted a dome because I'm 47 years old and I want to be able to enjoy myself at a game and not freeze my you-know-what off. But I still like going to watch them play football. But I was just so disappointed with the way that ownership just assumed certain things. But then the politics of the state of Illinois and the tax guarantees that they weren't willing to give. It was just like everybody was trying to flex. Everybody had their guns pointed at each other, but nobody was willing to take the initiative and say, okay, here's what we're going to do. Let's handle this like a professional. What do our constituents want? What do our fans want? What's going to be best for them? Not for this power play between politics and ownership. It was the most ridiculous amateur hour thing I've ever seen. And I will have a hard time if it does officially wind up in Hammond, Indiana. I will have a hard time visiting that place. I will always root for the Bears. I will always root for whoever's putting on that uniform. But I think very differently of ownership, and I think very differently of the state of Illinois as far as how everybody handled it. I think it was a crying shame. And again, the best word I can describe it is amateurs.
12: Kyle, never ask Nick a Bears question when we're up against a break. No, I'm kidding. Two quick questions, though. Okay, so we're going to do like our HRNs, and we're going to call them the Sharpies. I don't know if you've heard this, but when we come back, we're going to basically do like some best radio moments and have different categories. Do you and Ben have like a funny / awkward moment that happened during baseball season?
25: Yes, it was. Kyle, you're gonna have
13: it
25: to
13: has to be on air. Okay. An on air moment. Pull
25: oh, something that you can pull.
13: Yeah, like my Top Gun Lethal Weapon confusion could be up there.
25: That one was fantastic. That was one of my favorites.
12: So you're going to have to think about it and let us know. We're going to put it in the category, all right? And last thing.
25: Because there was one last year with a last name when we were playing San Diego, that it was San Diego State. This name just threw us both off to where we could not recover very well. And it was Alito McBean. McBean was his last name. As soon as we announced it, we just lost it, just absolutely lost it. And it was Josh Hilkeman actually had to, in our ears, had to get us back on track. Like, okay, guys, because we had the mute button on the whole time because we were giggling like, you know, little children. That was last year, though. So I know we had one this year. I'll come up with
12: it. You got to think about it because we're going to start that when we come back. And then also I will get crushed if I don't ask you, have you been on the golf course yet?
25: I was one not so bad round, and then I was in Michigan this last weekend, and that course ate me alive. It was bad.
12: Did you punch the scores in where they can stalk you?
25: I did. Yeah. They can see it for themselves. I'm sure Dr. Shane will be very, very disappointed, or actually very, very amused with the score that was.
12: Probably. As soon as he sees that you're on the show tonight, he'll probably let us know in the chat.
25: Let's just say that handicap took a bit of a hit this last weekend.
12: Well, thanks so much for being here. I think we covered it all, but we'll have you on again soon. We're looking forward to all the programming coming up, and congratulations. And again, I know that it was in the release, but we appreciate the partnership with Walnut Media, and we appreciate you for being part of our team.
25: Thanks for having me, guys. We're excited.
13: Thanks, right. Nick.
12: Got to get to a break. More of the show coming up.
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12: Welcome back. Final segment here, Sports Nightly, on this Wednesday night edition. And it is time for what's the segment called,
13: Kyle? When Dat Wednesday.
12: You're embracing it more than the first time
13: we said it. I love it. Look, it's what we're all about.
12: Which means Maddie Mills in the house. So
30: here for us.
12: How do you like how he's, embracing?
30: I'm glad,
12: the first time he looked at me like, what are you talking about?
30: Unfortunately, Kyle is seen as like
13: the grumpy one.
12: The funny one
30: around here. But he's really embraced these summer segments, looking for names for him.
13: I'm the fun one. You'll learn. I'm the fun one. She's not.
30: Yeah.
13: By the way, we got music as well. Okay. I'm the only one who can hear it because I'm the only one who wears headphones. Yep. It's like salsa. Go ahead. We don't have a whole lot of time.
30: All right. So, first year, SpaceX was found.
12: Oh,
13: okay.
30: This year.
13: Elon.
30: Tom Brady won his first Super Bowl.
13: Okay, that was 02.
30: It is 02.
12: Wow.
13: Beat the Rams.
30: Yeah, that's a good start. Good start today.
13: Beat the Rams.
30: Also, last time Nebraska football was in the national championship game in the Rose Bowl against Miami.
13: Chris was wearing that shirt yesterday.
30: Yeah. Eminem released his album, The Eminem Show.
13: Eminem Show, that's probably one of the best rap albums ever.
30: Yeah. And then...
12: See, they're trying to tailor this so you feel better about yourself after yesterday.
13: Learning.
30: And then our very own Christopher Sullivan Diaz.
13: Was born? God, he's old.
12: Wow.
30: All right. This one. The British Open in golf. Golf's oldest major was 7 years old.
13: Okay, you're going to have to keep going.
30: All right. Dynamite was patented this year.
13: Okay.
30: Alaska was bought for $7.2 million.
13: Okay.
30: And finally, Nebraska officially became a state this year.
13: I mean, we're probably talking long, long time ago.
12: The 1800s, right?
30: 1800s.
12: 1890s? 1880s.
30: Before that.
12: 1870s?
30: Before that.
13: 1820.
12: 60s?
30: 60s.
12: 1867.
30: It is 1867, yes.
13: Hold on. Yes.
30: Over.
13: It's a good year.
30: Over, yeah.
13: I'm a fan of that year.
30: Yeah.
13: Dynamite.
30: Yes, you were 6 years old?
13: I was six.
12: Could you imagine going to Patton Dynamite?
13: Yeah. No.
12: Patton? Yeah.
13: Scary idea.
30: Next year, Apple is officially incorporated.
13: Mm. Okay, Apple. Shout out Steve Jobs.
30: Tech company, yeah. John Cena was born this year.
13: Okay. You can't see me.
30: Can't see him.
13: I'm a fan.
30: Husker basketball had their third ever 21 season. And I'll give you this. Their first 21 season was in 1919 to 1920. And their second was in 1965 to 1966.
12: Okay.
30: So the third one. Star Wars premiered this year. And then Elvis held his last concert

0: competing for the Huskers in football. Mm. We're going to change that this year.
1: Yep, that's going to get changed. That's going to get changed. Nicely done. That was fun. That was fun.
2: Well done.
3: Matty Mills.
2: Win that Wednesday.
1: We need you to, like, do a, because you know you said you're a movie voice. That's always been a dream of to be a movie voice.
4: It's Win That Wednesday.
1: Write him a script for him to do the open for this.
5: An open? We'll get an open going.
0: Okay.
1: Yeah.
5: We'll
1: get an open. So, all right. Great stuff.
5: Thank you.
1: All right, well, that's going to do it for us here on Sports Nightly. We will be back again tomorrow for another full 2 hours of Sports Nightly, our final show of the week. Have a great night.

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6: Fox News, I'm Tom Graham. President Trump hitting the road today, honoring one of his predecessors with a stop in North Dakota.
7: President Trump helped to open the Theodore Roosevelt Presidential Library in Medora, North Dakota. The president says honoring TR is appropriate the week America celebrates its 250th birthday.
8: His heart beat with an unyielding sense of America's destiny.
7: The newest presidential museum opens to visitors Saturday, coinciding with July 4th celebrations.
6: Fox's Jared Halpern, a life-threatening heat dome over the central eastern U.S., bringing potentially record-breaking temperatures ahead of the 4th of July holiday. New York City Mayor Zoran Mamdani.
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1: News Channel, Nebraska AccuWeather.
2: Slight chance for storms tonight. Otherwise, partly cloudy skies. Lows up around 73. Winds out of the south, 10 to 15 miles per hour. Partly cloudy again tomorrow. Chance for storms. High temperatures reach up to 90. Slight chance of thunderstorms tomorrow night. Lows around 73. Mainly clear skies. Highs around 93. Friday, with a slight chance for storms, 93. Saturday. I'm weatherology meteorologist Laura Lockwood on News Channel Nebraska. Right now, 87.
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0: The Morton James Public Library here in Nebraska City hosts the Lego Club on the first and third Monday of each month. 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
5: Slight chance for storms tonight. Otherwise, partly cloudy skies. Lows up aloft around 73. Winds out of the south, 10 to 15 miles per hour. Partly cloudy again tomorrow. Chance for storms. High temperatures reach up to 90. Slight chance of thunderstorms tomorrow night. Lows around 73. Mainly clear skies. Highs around 93. Friday, with a slight chance for storms, 93. Saturday. I'm weatherology meteorologist Laura Lockwood on News Channel Nebraska. Currently, it's 85 degrees.
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2: Fox News, I'm Carmen Roberts. The heat is on. More than 65 million people across 20 states could see temperatures top 100 degrees this week.
3: Forecasters are expecting Friday heat indices of 105 in Raleigh, North Carolina, 109 in Memphis, Tennessee, and 110 in Washington, D.C. Extreme heat is the number one weather-related killer in the U.S.
2: Fox's Tanya J. Powers. President Trump helped open the Theodore Roosevelt Presidential Library today in Medora, North Dakota, calling it appropriate as the U.S. celebrates his 250th birthday.
4: 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His heart beat with an unyielding sense of America's destiny.
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8: Slight chance for storms tonight. Otherwise, partly cloudy skies. Lows level off around 73. Winds out of the south, 10 to 15 miles per hour. Partly cloudy again tomorrow. Chance for storms. High temperatures reach up to 90. Slight chance of thunderstorms tomorrow night. Lows around 73. Mainly clear skies. Highs around 93. Friday, with a slight chance for storms, 93. Saturday. I'm weatherology meteorologist Laura Lockwood on News Channel Nebraska. Currently, it's 85 degrees.
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Oh, and we all wondered if she would. 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
2: Slight chance for storms tonight. Otherwise, partly cloudy skies. Lows level off around 73. Winds out of the south, 10 to 15 miles per hour. Partly cloudy again tomorrow. Chance for storms. High temperatures reach up to 90. Slight chance of thunderstorms tomorrow night. Lows around 73. Mainly clear skies. Highs around 93. Friday, with a slight chance for storms, 93. Saturday. I'm weatherology meteorologist Laura Lockwood on News Channel Nebraska. Right now, 82.
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1: Fox News, I'm Ted Linder. The first heat wave of the summer of 2026 gripping the central and eastern part of the U.S. ahead of the 4th of July holiday weekend. New Jersey Governor Mikey Sherrill.
2: This is not the type of heat wave we've seen in a while. This, I think the last time was about 14 years ago. This is extreme, extreme heat.
1: More than 65 million people across 20 states are forecast to reach temperatures of 100 degrees this week. And President Trump and Interior Secretary Doug Burgum attended the dedication of the Theodore Roosevelt Presidential Library Wednesday. Fox's David Spunt.
3: Inside the museum, Trump signed the reauthorization to a 2020 law that pumps money into aging infrastructure in American national parks.
1: All living presidents have been invited to the 4th of July opening ceremony. The president taking his inaugural ride to North Dakota on the new plane, serving as Air Force One. 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
2: News Channel, Nebraska AccuWeather.
3: Slight chance for storms tonight. Otherwise, partly cloudy skies. Lows level off around 73. Winds out of the south, 10 to 15 miles per hour. Partly cloudy again tomorrow. Chance for storms. High temperatures reach up to 90. Slight chance of thunderstorms tomorrow night. Lows around 73. Mainly clear skies. Highs around 93. Friday, with a slight chance for storms, 93. Saturday. I'm weatherology meteorologist Laura Lockwood on News Channel Nebraska. Right now, 82.
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4: Slight chance of thunderstorms tonight. Otherwise, partly cloudy skies. Lows level off around 73. South winds 8 to 15 miles per hour. Chance of thunderstorms tomorrow. Highs level off around 90. Mainly cloudy skies expected. Slight chance for storms tomorrow night, 73. Slight chance of thunderstorms Friday. Highs level off around 93. 91, mainly sunny skies Saturday. I'm weatherology meteorologist Laura Lockwood on News Channel Nebraska. Currently, it's 80 degrees.
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Darling, I've wasted a lot of years not seeing the real you. But tonight your beauty is shining through. And I never took the time to let you know. So before he takes you away, please let me say.

He kisses her goodbye and heads for the radio station. Oh, he hates to leave her, but he's got another show to do. He knows she gets lonely, so he lets her know he's thinking about her. And though millions are listening, she knows who he's talking to.

He planned a surprise for the night of their first anniversary. He taped his show just so he could be home with her. The radio was playing, and as he walked in on her, her lover, he heard himself saying the last words that they ever heard.

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Recall the night that you came into this world. 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
2: Fox News, I'm Sue Gussman. President Trump helping to open the Theodore Roosevelt Presidential Library today in Medora, North Dakota, as the United States celebrates its 250th anniversary.
3: His chest swelled with American optimism, confidence, enthusiasm, pride. His heart beat with an unyielding sense of America's destiny.
4: Roosevelt, a New York native, credited his rise to the presidency on his time living in North Dakota.
2: Fox's Jared Halpern, sizzling temp set to scorch a wide swath of the country in the days ahead. Millions of Americans in 20 states under a life-threatening heat dome could send temps soaring into the triple digits.
5: Forecasters are expecting Friday heat indices of 105 in Raleigh, North Carolina, 109 in Memphis, Tennessee, and 110 in Washington, D.C. Extreme heat is the number one weather-related killer in the U.S.
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2: Slight chance of thunderstorms tonight. Otherwise, partly cloudy skies. Lows will be around 73. South winds 8 to 15 miles per hour. Chance of thunderstorms tomorrow. Highs level off around 90. Mainly cloudy skies expected. Slight chance for storms tomorrow night, 73. Slight chance of thunderstorms Friday. Highs level off around 93. 91, mainly sunny skies Saturday. I'm weatherology meteorologist Laura Lockwood on News Channel Nebraska. Currently, it's 80 degrees.
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1: Slight chance of thunderstorms tonight. Otherwise, partly cloudy skies. Lows level off around 73. South winds 8 to 15 miles per hour. Chance of thunderstorms tomorrow. Highs level off around 90. Mainly cloudy skies expected. Slight chance for storms tomorrow night, 73. Slight chance of thunderstorms Friday. Highs level off around 93. 91, mainly sunny skies Saturday. I'm weatherology meteorologist Laura Lockwood on News Channel Nebraska. Right now, 79.
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6: News. I'm Ted Lindner. President Trump and Interior Secretary Doug Burgum attending the dedication of the Theodore Roosevelt Presidential Library Wednesday. Fox's David Spunt.
7: Inside the museum, Trump signed the reauthorization to a 2020 law that pumps money into aging infrastructure in American national parks.
6: All living presidents have been invited to the July 4th opening ceremony. The president taking his inaugural ride in North Dakota on the new plane serving as Air Force One. And the first heat wave of summer 2026 gripping the central and eastern U.S. ahead of the big 4th of July holiday weekend. New Jersey Governor Mikey Sherrill on Wednesday.
8: This is not the type of heat wave we've seen in a while. This, I think the last time was about 14 years ago. This is extreme, extreme heat.
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3: Partly cloudy overnight with a slight chance for storms. Lows around 73. South winds 8 to 15 miles per hour. High temperatures reach up to 90. Thursday, chance for storms. Slight chance for storms. Thursday night, lows dip down to about 73. Mainly clear skies. Temps a bit above average Friday and Saturday with highs in the low 90s. Slight chance of thunderstorms Friday. I'm weatherology meteorologist Laura Lockwood on News Channel Nebraska. Right now, it's 79 degrees.
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1: News Channel Nebraska AccuWeather.
2: Lows dip down to about 73 overnight under partly cloudy skies. South winds 8 to 15 miles per hour. Chance for storms Thursday. High temperatures reach up to 89. Cloudy skies with a few peaks of sun. Partly cloudy Thursday night. Chance of thunderstorms. Lows around 73. Temperatures a bit above average Friday and Saturday with highs in the low 90s. Slight chance for storms Friday. I'm weatherology meteorologist Laura Lockwood on News Channel Nebraska. Right now, 79.
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5: Fox News, I'm Sue Gussman. Millions of Americans across 20 states under a life-threatening heat dome that'll send temperatures soaring into the triple digits the next few days.
6: Forecasters are expecting Friday heat indices of 105 in Raleigh, North Carolina, 109 in Memphis, Tennessee, and 110 in Washington, D.C. Extreme heat is the number one weather-related killer in the U.S.
5: Fox's Tanya J. Powers. President Trump marking the opening of the Theodore Roosevelt Presidential Center and the library in Medora, North Dakota.
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3: Lows dip down to about 73 overnight under partly cloudy skies. South winds 8 to 15 miles per hour. Chance for storms Thursday. High temperatures reach up to 89. Cloudy skies with a few peaks of sun. Partly cloudy Thursday night. Chance of thunderstorms. Lows around 73. Temperatures a bit above average Friday and Saturday with highs in the low 90s. Slight chance for storms Friday. I'm weatherology meteorologist Laura Lockwood on News Channel Nebraska. Right now it's 78 degrees.
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5: We'll dip down to about 73 overnight under partly cloudy skies. South winds 8 to 15 miles per hour. Chance for storms Thursday. High temperatures reach up to 89. Cloudy skies with a few peaks of sun. Partly cloudy Thursday night. Chance of thunderstorms. Lows around 73. Temperatures a bit above average Friday and Saturday with highs in the low 90s. Slight chance for storms Friday. I'm weatherology meteorologist Laura Lockwood on News Channel Nebraska. Right now, it's 78 degrees.
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I had gone to visit a grave of a friend of mine. And as I walked through the graveyard, I noticed this man kneeling down by the grave of a child. And in his hand, he held a big red rose. And tears were streaming down his cheeks. I walked over and laid a hand on his shoulder and started to talk to him. And during the course of our conversation, and in his broken English, this is the story, just as he told it to me. He said, "Mister, I'm a walking down the street of today, and I pass by a bigger flower shop. I walk in and I ask the man in the shop, I say, 'Boss, how much are for one red rose?' And he look at me with one a bigger frown, and he says, 'I want a dollar, please.' But in a by and a by, a swell-dressed blonde young lady walk in, and she says, 'How much are for one red rose?' And he look at her with one a bigger smile, and he says, 10 cents. And I said, 'Boss, how come you charging me a dollar for the rose? And you charge the young lady only 10 cents. And he says, "Look, mister, you're telling me why you want the rose, and maybe I'll give it to you for not.' And I said, "Boss, I'm a hard worker man. Working the railroad and only make $3 a day. And I got a little girl, and her name is Rosa. Rose is just about this high, boss. Every day when I come home from work, a little Rosa come running to meet her papa. She'd throw her little arms around my neck and say, 'Papa.' And I'd say, 'Rosa.' But the one day, boss, I come home from work and I don't see Rosa. I look down by the railroad track and I see one a bigger crowd. Oh, I go down and I push the crowd this way and I push the crowd that way, and there, boss, at my feet lay my little Rosa. And that's why I want the rose, boss. I want to put him on little Rosa's grave." The man, he don't say a knot, but he picked the biggest and the reddest rose, and he give it to me. And I say, "Thank you, boss. Thank you very much."

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2: News. I'm Ted Linder in North Dakota. President Trump visiting the Theodore Roosevelt Library and offering praise for the 26th President of the United States.
3: It's amazing how he came about. Whole different set of lives, he said. So it's been really very inspiring. They've done a fantastic job with the museum.
2: All living presidents have been invited to the library's grand opening. That is set for this Saturday, the 4th of July. First heat wave of summer 2026 gripping the central and eastern U.S. ahead of the 4th of July holiday. New Jersey Governor Mikey Sherrill.
4: This is not the type of heat wave we've seen in a while. This, I think the last time was about 14 years ago. This is extreme, extreme heat.
2: More than 65 million people across 20 states forecast to reach temps of 100 degrees this week. And the U.S. beats Bosnia and Herzegovina 2-0 to reach the round of 16 in the World Cup. 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

0: This look at the community notebooks brought to you by Ambassador Health, your local family-owned leader in post-hospital rehabilitation and long-term care. Morton James Public Library will hold its monthly board meeting on the second Wednesday of the month from 4 till 5 right there at the library. Those meetings are open to the public, and an agenda is kept continuously current and available for inspection for the meetings at the library at 923 First Corso in Nebraska City. Next library board meeting will be July 8th. Find out more about this event and many others by clicking the calendar button at b103.fm.
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7: News Channel Nebraska AccuWeather.
8: Lows dip down to about 73 overnight under partly cloudy skies. South winds 8 to 15 miles per hour. Chance for storms Thursday. High temperatures reach up to 89. Cloudy skies with a few peaks of sun. Partly cloudy Thursday night. Chance of thunderstorms. Lows around 73. Temperatures a bit above average Friday and Saturday with highs in the low 90s. Slight chance for storms Friday. I'm weatherology meteorologist Laura Lockwood on News Channel Nebraska. Currently 77.
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1: News Channel Nebraska AccuWeather.
2: Mainly cloudy skies expected overnight with lows around 73. Southerly winds 8 to 15 miles per hour. Mainly cloudy skies again Thursday. Slight chance for storms. Highs level off around 89. Slight chance for storms. Thursday night, lows dip down to about 73. Temperatures a bit above average. Friday and Saturday with highs in the low 90s. Slight chance for storms. Friday. I'm weatherology meteorologist Laura Lockwood on News Channel Nebraska. Currently, it's 77 degrees.
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3: News. I'm Sue Guzman. President Trump attending the grand opening of the Theodore Roosevelt Presidential Library in North Dakota Wednesday.
4: It's amazing how he came about. Whole different set of lives he's had. So it's been really very inspiring. They've done a fantastic job with the museum.
3: Millions of Americans across 20 states under a life-threatening heat dome the next few days. It'll send temps soaring into the triple digits right through the July 4th holiday weekend. The United States moving on to the round 16 of the FIFA World Cup, defeating Bosnia and Herzegovina 2-0 Wednesday.
5: It's a long time, and he's got Balogun making a run off him. Can he get around to that ball?
3: Courtesy of Fox, the U.S. takes on Belgium Monday. 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

0: This check of the Community Notebook is brought to you by Nebraska City Utilities. They remind you to have your air conditioning unit checked and serviced to ensure your unit's ready for these hot months ahead. Author Karen Gettert Shoemaker will present Behind the Meaning of Names, Sunday, July 12th at the Morton James Public Library in Nebraska City. Shoemaker is going to read and discuss the role of family stories and historic research in the writing of her novel, The Meaning of Names. 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
3: Mainly cloudy skies expected overnight with lows around 73. Southerly winds 8 to 15 miles per hour. Mainly cloudy skies again Thursday. Slight chance for storms. Highs level off around 89. Slight chance for storms. Thursday night, lows dip down to about 73. Temperatures a bit above average. Friday and Saturday with highs in the low 90s. Slight chance for storms. Friday. I'm weatherology meteorologist Laura Lockwood on News Channel Nebraska. Currently 76.
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2: Mainly cloudy skies expected overnight with lows around 73. Southerly winds 8 to 15 miles per hour. Mainly cloudy skies again Thursday. Slight chance for storms. Highs level off around 89. Slight chance for storms. Thursday night, lows dip down to about 73. Temperatures a bit above average. Friday and Saturday with highs in the low 90s. Slight chance for storms. Friday. I'm weatherology meteorologist Laura Lockwood on News Channel Nebraska. Currently 76.
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Here's a song I wrote on a plane between Dallas and Austin. Going to El Paso. Whoops. Now this is what gave us the idea to come down here. This is a song about a guy that probably did as much for our kind of music as anybody. Well, the honky tonks in Texas were fine.

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0: out of cheating, haven't you?
1: Yes, sometimes. 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Oh, haven't you ever felt like this?

0: An audio courtesy of Fox, the U.S. taking on Belgium on Monday. The first heat wave of summer 2026 is gripping the central and eastern U.S. ahead of the 4th of July holiday weekend. New Jersey Governor Mikey Sherrill on Wednesday.
1: This is not the type of heat wave we've seen in a while. This, I think the last time was about 14 years ago. This is extreme, extreme heat.
0: More than 65 million people across 20 states are forecast to reach temperatures of 100 degrees this week. Stay up to date with the latest on the heat wave with the Fox Weather app. America's listening to Fox News.
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Touch

0: This check of the community notebooks brought to you by Nebraska City Utilities. They remind you to have your AC unit checked and serviced to ensure your unit's ready for the hot months ahead. The Nebraska City Board of Public Works will have a meeting at 8:15 on Tuesday, July 14th at the Utilities Office located at 100 Central Avenue. Meetings of the Board of Public Works are open to the public, and agendas for such meetings are kept continuously current and available for your inspection at the Office of the Manager of the Utilities, again, at 100 Central Avenue. 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
4: Slight chance of thunderstorms today. Otherwise, cloudy skies with a few peaks of sun. High temperatures reach up to 89. South winds 8 to 15 miles per hour. 73 tonight. Slight chance for storms. Sunshine mixed with clouds at times. Tomorrow, slight chance for storms. Daytime highs approaching 92. Partly cloudy and dry. Saturday and Sunday, low 90s. Saturday, upper 80s by Sunday. I'm weatherology meteorologist Laura Lockwood on News Channel Nebraska. Right now, 77.
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2: Slight chance of thunderstorms today. Otherwise, cloudy skies with a few peaks of sun. High temperatures reach up to 89. South winds 8 to 15 miles per hour. 73 tonight. Slight chance for storms. Sunshine mixed with clouds at times. Tomorrow, slight chance for storms. Daytime highs approaching 92. Partly cloudy and dry. Saturday and Sunday, low 90s. Saturday, upper 80s by Sunday. I'm weatherology meteorologist Laura Lockwood on News Channel Nebraska. Right now, 77.
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And he told me it was the perfect country and western song. 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

0: Roosevelt, a New York native, credited his rise to the presidency on his time living in North Dakota.
1: Fox's Jared Halpern and millions of Americans across 20 states under a life-threatening heat dome today.
2: Forecasters are expecting Friday heat indices of 105 in Raleigh, North Carolina, 109 in Memphis, Tennessee, and 110 in Washington, D.C. Extreme heat is the number one weather-related killer in the U.S.
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2: Slight chance of thunderstorms today. Otherwise, cloudy skies with a few peaks of sun. High temperatures reach up to 89. South winds 8 to 15 miles per hour. 73 tonight. Slight chance for storms. Sunshine mixed with clouds at times tomorrow. Slight chance for storms. Daytime highs approaching 92. Partly cloudy and dry. Saturday and Sunday, low 90s. Saturday, upper 80s by Sunday. I'm weatherology meteorologist Laura Lockwood on News Channel Nebraska. Right now, 77.
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0: There's no doubt we here at Odo County Country like our classic country music. 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

0: I'm Brent Barnett on Brownfield. U.S. Trade Representative Jamison Greer says the United States is not renewing the USMCA agreement in its current form and will pursue changes. Greg Dowd, a former chief ag negotiator, says it's the next stage in the process and how the agreement was designed.
1: What this really does is kick into now an annual review process. And from there, the honest answer is it's a negotiation.
0: More on this story coming up next.
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7: Slight chance of thunderstorms today. Otherwise, cloudy skies with a few peaks of sun. High temperatures reach up to 89. South winds 8 to 15 miles per hour. 73 tonight. Slight chance for storms. Sunshine mixed with clouds at times. Tomorrow, slight chance for storms. Daytime highs approaching 92. Partly cloudy and dry. Saturday and Sunday, low 90s. Saturday, upper 80s by Sunday. I'm weatherology meteorologist Laura Lockwood on News Channel Nebraska. Right now, it's 78 degrees.
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1: News. I'm CJ Pop of the Navy, searching for a missing sailor in the Arabian Sea.
2: The U.S. Navy announced that a crew member from an MH-60S Seahawk helicopter is missing after an emergency water landing in the Arabian Sea. U.S. Naval Forces Central Command posted to X, saying there is no indication the emergency was caused by hostile action. Three of the helicopter's four crew members have been recovered and are in stable condition.
1: Fox's Trey Yanks in Tel Aviv at Soccer's World Cup team.

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5: From the News Channel Nebraska newsroom, I'm Dan Swanson. Otoe County commissioners took the advice of County Attorney Jennifer Panko-Ray Tuesday to postpone action on a request to confirm the county's authority over a pioneer cemetery, pending a court determination on who has legal control of the historic burial ground. In response to a lawsuit filed by Royce and Joe Kreitman, a district court has recently issued an injunction stopping the Centennial Cemetery Association from removing trees and pursuing burials. And Panko-Ray said commissioners should wait for the court's determination whether the association has legal authority over the three-acre property near Palmyra. Resident Joe Kreitman told commissioners that the cemetery qualifies as a pioneer cemetery because it has six graves prior to 1900, including the graves of early Otoe County settlers.
6: So we're not asking the county to spend any money. We're just asking the county to maybe provide some oversight and regulation, which it's not had because it's the association is going rogue. Destroying the preservation.
5: Doug Delhay, president of the Cemetery Association, said the cemetery does not fall under the county's pioneer cemetery responsibility because it has not been abandoned since 2019. Board Chairman Jared Sorensen said the county does not want to take over mowing of the cemetery. Commissioner Chuck Cole said the county would not be inclined to replace a fence that was removed by the association. The lawsuit claims that county had automatic authority over the cemetery once it was abandoned for 5 years. The lawsuit also says county zoning regulations do not allow it to be reopened for new burials. Panko-Ray said the county board has not yet made a finding that the Bunton Cemetery is a pioneer cemetery. The question of whether online sports betting should be legal in Nebraska will likely come before voters this November. Lynn McNally, Director of Government Relations for Warhorse Casino, confirmed that the group Tax Relief Nebraska submitted signatures for a pair of petitions to the Nebraska Secretary of State's office on Friday ahead of its July 2nd deadline. Legalizing online sports betting has been a topic of debate in Nebraska for the past several years, with multiple attempts in the state legislature failing to garner enough support to pass. Critics have long argued that the possible revenue benefits do not outweigh the social cost of the state effectively encouraging gambling. Humanities Nebraska Speaker Joe Starita is the keynote speaker at the Missouri River Basin Lewis and Clark Interpretive Center for the America 250 celebration. Starita is scheduled to present on I Am a Man, Chief Standing Bear's Journey for Justice at 11 a.m. Saturday, July 11th. Tecumseh Johnson overpowered Nahaka in six innings Tuesday. NCN's Ben Root has more.
7: A trio of big innings vaulted. Tecumseh Johnson's Legion baseball team passed Nahaka in six innings Tuesday night, 18-4, as heard on B103. Tecumseh Johnson piled up 15 hits in the win, while Nahaka had an impressive 10. And while the hits were comparable, things were much different in walks, as Tecumseh Johnson issued just one, and Nahaka coughed up 16 free passes.

0: after single runs in the top of the first and second. Tecumseh Johnson boosted that to a 7-0 lead after a 5-run third, and they would hold on for the victory thanks to a 4-run fifth and a 7-run sixth inning to end it in six frames. For NCN Sports, I'm Ben Root.
1: Thank you, Ben. Tecumseh Johnson's record moved to 12-4-1 with the win. Tune in to more Legion baseball today as Louisville Weeping Water visit Syracuse. The River Stage is at 9.5 feet from the News Channel, Nebraska Newsroom. 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
3: Slight chance of thunderstorms today, otherwise cloudy skies with a few peaks of sun. High temperatures reach up to 89, south winds 8 to 15 miles per hour. 73 tonight. Slight chance for storms. Sunshine mixed with clouds at times. Tomorrow, slight chance for storms. Daytime highs approaching 92. Partly cloudy and dry. Saturday and Sunday, low 90s. Saturday, upper 80s by Sunday. I'm weatherology meteorologist Laura Lockwood on News Channel Nebraska. Right now, 75.
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0: 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The Yarn Crafters Club meets on the first Wednesday of each month at the Morton James Public Library in Nebraska City. 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
3: I'm Pete Ricketts, candidate for Senate, and I approve this message.
4: Everything about Democrat Dan Osborne is fake.
5: Osborne says he's independent, but he's endorsed by the Democrat machine. Osborne admitted he'd give Democrats control of the Senate.
4: Dan Osborne said he'd have been the deciding vote to tax our tips, overtime, and Social Security,
5: taking thousands out of our pockets. 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Just listen.
6: A clear path and a streamline to citizenship. Just give him a damn Social Security card already.
4: Dan Osborne claims he's for the working man, but Osborne and his wife paid themselves hundreds of thousands of dollars through shady Wyoming companies they control, skirting election laws.
5: Osborne and his family have pocketed nearly $500,000 already.
4: And you know, some of that money was raised with a man who allegedly trafficked young girls for Jeffrey Epstein.
5: Gross. Don't be fooled by fake Dan Osborne.
4: Paid for by Pete Ricketts for Senate.
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0: Soybeans and corn were higher Wednesday. Cattle finished mixed and hogs closed lower. I'm John Perkins with a Brownfield Market Update. Stein's devotion to innovation means you can count on them to provide you the best products, get you higher yields, and more profitability. Stein has yield. Live life your way with Stein. Soybeans were up on short covering and technical buying. There was renewed talk about China buying U.S. beans at a Thursday's export sales report. Weather in many areas is expected to moderate later on this weekend. August beans were up 9 at 11.33 and a quarter. September was 6 and 3 quarters higher at 11.35 and a half. August bean meal was up $1.40 at 305.30, and August bean oil was down 24 points at 66.69. Corn was up on short covering and technical buying, monitoring the heat dome impact along with rain chances in parts of the Midwest and Plains. Ethanol production at an 11-week high, helped out by solid margins. September was 6 higher at 422 and 3 quarters, and December was up 6 and a quarter at 442 and a quarter. And wheat was higher on short covering and technical buying, with more support from the USDA's lower-than-expected acreage and stocks numbers. Wheat looks oversold, but sustained upside might be limited by global supplies. September Chicago was up 10 and 3 quarters at 6. September Kansas City was 9 and 3 quarters higher at 635. September Minneapolis wheat was up 12 at 618 and a half. Live and feeder cattle were mixed, with traders watching the direct cash cattle markets. Megan Grebner has more on that in just a bit. August live was down 60 at 241.82. October was up 7 at 236.72. August feeders were down 45 at 364.15, and September was 35 lower at 362.17. And as for the hogs, they started higher but could not close higher, seeing some profit-taking and a lack of follow-through buying. August was $1.15 lower at 97.05. The October contract was down 50 at 81.50. Megan Grebner has your full look at the cash livestock markets after this.
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5: There was a light round of direct cash cattle trade that developed Wednesday. Dress deals in parts of Nebraska range from $403 to $405. That is $3 to $5 lower than the previous week's weighted averages. Bids did surface in other parts of cattle country at $252 to $255 live. Box beef was lower with light demand for moderate offerings. Choice down $1.90 at $391.26. Select was $1.99 lower at $369.69. Estimated cattle slaughter was 110,000 head. Cash hogs closed lower with a solid negotiated run. Barrows and gilts at the national daily direct were down 66 cents with a weighted average of 96.92. The Iowa Minnesota was 67 cents lower with a weighted average of 97.06. And the Western Corn Belt was down 65 cents with a weighted average of 97.08. Pork values were firm, up 22 cents at 95.71. Loins, ribs, and bellies were up. And estimated hog slaughter was 474,000 head. I'm Megan Grebner, Brownfield Ag News.
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7: Hey, Well, all right, sir, here we go there. What are you going to give? Well, I'm at 25, I'll get 30 now. 5, a bit of 5, another 4.

0: I'll make it a $50 sold that hog for a $50 bill. Hey, well, all right, sir, open the gate and let him out and walk him. Boy, here come a lot number 29 in. What are you going to give for? 25 to get 30 now, 5 little bit of pop, another 40 now, 5 little bit of pop, another 50 now, 5, 55, 75, 75.
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0: From the News Channel Nebraska Newsroom, I'm Dan Swanson. Otoe County Commissioners took the advice of County Attorney Jennifer Panko-Ray Tuesday to postpone action on a request to confirm the county's authority over a pioneer cemetery, pending a court determination on who has legal control of the historic burial ground. In response to a lawsuit filed by Royce and Joe Kreitman, a district court has recently issued an injunction stopping the Centennial Cemetery Association from removing trees and pursuing burials. And Panko-Ray said commissioners should wait for the court's determination whether the association has legal authority over the three-acre property near Palmyra. Resident Joe Kreitman told commissioners that the cemetery qualifies as a pioneer cemetery because it has six graves prior to 1900, including the graves of early Otoe County settlers.
1: So we're not asking the county to spend any money. We're just asking the county to maybe provide some oversight and regulation, which it's not had because it's the association's going rogue, destroying the preservation.
0: Doug Delhay, president of the Cemetery Association, said the cemetery does not fall under the county's pioneer cemetery responsibility because it has not been abandoned since 2019. Board Chairman Jared Sorensen said the county does not want to take over mowing of the cemetery. Commissioner Chuck Cole said the county would not be inclined to replace a fence that was removed by the association. The lawsuit claims that county had automatic authority over the cemetery once it was abandoned for 5 years. The lawsuit also says county zoning regulations do not allow it to be reopened for new burials. Panko-Ray said the county board has not yet made a finding that the Bunton Cemetery is a pioneer cemetery. The question of whether online sports betting should be legal in Nebraska will likely come before voters this November. Lynn McNally, Director of Government Relations for Warhorse Casino, confirmed that the group Tax Relief Nebraska submitted signatures for a pair of petitions to the Nebraska Secretary of State's office on Friday ahead of its July 2nd deadline. Legalizing online sports betting has been a topic of debate in Nebraska for the past several years, with multiple attempts in the state legislature failing to garner enough support to pass. Critics have long argued that the possible revenue benefits do not outweigh the social cost of the state effectively encouraging gambling. Humanities Nebraska speaker Joe Starita is the keynote speaker at the Missouri River Basin Lewis and Clark Interpretive Center for the America 250 celebration. Starita is scheduled to present on I Am a Man, Chief Standing Bear's Journey for Justice at 11 a.m. Saturday, July 11th. Tecumseh Johnson overpowered Nahaka in six innings Tuesday. NCN's Ben Root has more.
2: A trio of big innings vaulted Tecumseh Johnson's Legion baseball team past Nahaka in six innings Tuesday night, 18-4, as heard on B103. Tecumseh Johnson piled up 15 hits in the win, while Nahaka had an impressive 10. And while the hits were comparable, things were much different in walks, as Tecumseh Johnson issued just one and Nahaka coughed up 16 free passes. After single runs in the top of the first and second, Tecumseh Johnson boosted that to a 7-0 lead after a 5-run third, and they would hold on for the victory thanks to a 4-run fifth and a 7-run sixth inning to end it in six frames. For NCN Sports, I'm Ben Root.
0: Thank you, Ben. Tecumseh Johnson's record moved to 12-4-1 with the win. Tune in to more Legion baseball today as Louisville Weeping Water visit Syracuse. The River Stage is at 9.5 feet. From the News Channel, Nebraska Newsroom, I'm Dan Swanson.
2: 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We'll look at the forecast in a moment, but right now, check funeral announcements for this Thursday, the 2nd of July, brought to you by Andrews Monument Works. 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Betty J. Dressen, age 92 of Syracuse, passed away Sunday, June 28th at the Good Samaritan Center. Funeral services are scheduled for 10 o'clock this morning at the Faith Lutheran Church in Talmadge. That service will be live streamed on the Fussman Facebook page. Burial will follow at St. Paul's Lutheran Cemetery near Talmadge. Memorials are suggested to Mosaic, Beatrice Campus, or St. Paul's Lutheran Cemetery in Talmadge. And arrangements will be handled by the Fussman Allen Harvey Funeral Home in Syracuse for Betty J. Dressen. Benjamin Carl Ben Leuenberger of Odo, previously of Tecumseh, passed away unexpectedly Tuesday, June 23rd, having reached the earthly age of 39. Funeral services will be at 10:30 this morning at the St. Paul's United Church of Christ, Maple Grove, in rural Tecumseh, and the service will also be live-streamed on the Wherry Mortuary Facebook page. Memorials may go to the family's choice. Interment will follow services in the Tecumseh Cemetery, and Wherry Mortuary is in charge of the arrangements for Benjamin Carl Ben Leuenberger. Lori Baker, age 95, of Nebraska City, passed away Thursday, June 25th, at the Ambassador in Nebraska City. Celebration of Life service is scheduled for 11 o'clock Friday morning at the First United Methodist Church in Nebraska City. Interment will be in the Wyuka Cemetery in Nebraska City. To honor Lori, purple attire, which is her favorite color, is encouraged for the services, and children are welcome and encouraged to attend. Memorials may be given to St. Jude Children's Research Hospital in her memory, and Goody Mortuary, Nebraska City, is in charge of the arrangements for Lori Baker. Julie K. Stuckenholz, age 67, of Nebraska City, passed away Sunday, May 24th, at her home, surrounded by her loving family. Memorial service will be at 11 o'clock Monday morning at the First Evangelical Lutheran Church in Nebraska City. Interment will be at North Branch Cemetery near Avoca. Memorials may be given to ALS of the Heartland in Omaha, and Goody Mortuary in Nebraska City is in charge of the arrangements for Julie K. Stuckenholz. And Carol Jean Gerking passed away at the age of 72 Friday, March 27th at Johnson County Hospital after complications with a recent surgery. Memorial service will be held Monday afternoon at 2 o'clock at the Faith Lutheran Church in Talmadge. After the service, everybody is invited to a time of fellowship with the family in the church basement, where refreshments will be provided. Memorials are suggested to Talmadge Fire Department or Faith Lutheran Church, and arrangements will be handled by the Fussman Allen Harvey Funeral Home in Syracuse for Carol Jean Gerking. For the full funeral listings and the complete obituary archive, visit newschannelnebraska.com.
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5: Slight chance of thunderstorms today. Otherwise, sunshine mixed with clouds at times. Daytime highs approaching 89. Southerly winds 8 to 15 miles per hour. Partly cloudy skies tonight. Slight chance of thunderstorms. Lows dip down to about 73. 92 tomorrow. Slight chance for storms. Partly cloudy and dry Saturday and Sunday. Low 90s. Saturday, upper 80s by Sunday. I'm weatherology meteorologist Laura Lockwood on News Channel Nebraska. Currently 75.
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1: Fox's Trey Yang's Team USA is moving on to the round of 16 after beating Bosnia and Herzegovina 2-0, despite playing a man down after Fuller and Balogun was handed a red card.
2: We had to dig deep for that one. Obviously, I felt we put on such a good performance and didn't deserve the red card. I mean, I didn't see it, but it's unfortunate.
1: That's our forward, Christian Pulisic. They'll play Monday at 8. 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
7: From the News Channel Nebraska Newsroom, I'm Dan Swanson. Otoe County Commissioners took the advice of County Attorney Jennifer Panko-Ray Tuesday to postpone action on a request to confirm the county's authority over a Pioneer Cemetery, pending a court determination on who has legal control of the historic burial ground. In response to a lawsuit filed by Royce and Joe Kreitman, a district court has recently issued an injunction stopping the Centennial Cemetery Association from removing trees and pursuing burials. And Panko-Ray said commissioners should wait for the court's determination whether the association has legal authority over the three-acre property near Palmyra. Resident Joe Kreitman told commissioners that the cemetery qualifies as a pioneer cemetery because it has six graves prior to 1900, including the graves of early Otoe County settlers.
8: So we're not asking the county to spend any money. We're just asking the county to maybe provide some oversight and regulation, which it's not had because it's the association is going rogue. Destroying the preservation.
7: Doug Delhay, president of the Cemetery Association, said the cemetery does not fall under the county's Pioneer Cemetery responsibility because it has not been abandoned since 2019. Board Chairman Jared Sorensen said the county does not want to take over mowing of the cemetery. Commissioner Chuck Cole said the county would not be inclined to replace a fence that was removed by the association. The lawsuit claims that county had automatic authority over the cemetery once it was abandoned for 5 years. The lawsuit also says county zoning regulations do not allow it to be reopened for new burials. Panko-Ray said the county board has not yet made a finding that the Bunton Cemetery is a pioneer cemetery. The question of whether online sports betting should be legal in Nebraska will likely come before voters this November. Lynn McNally, Director of Government Relations for Warhorse Casino, confirmed that the group Tax Relief Nebraska submitted signatures for a pair of petitions to the Nebraska Secretary of State's office on Friday ahead of its July 2nd deadline. Legalizing online sports betting has been a topic of debate in Nebraska for the past several years, with multiple attempts in the state legislature failing to garner enough support to pass. Critics have long argued that the possible revenue benefits do not outweigh the social cost of the state effectively encouraging gambling. Humanities Nebraska speaker Joe Starita is the keynote speaker at the Missouri River Basin Lewis and Clark Interpretive Center for the America 250 celebration. Starita is scheduled to present on I Am a Man, Chief Standing Bear's Journey for Justice, at 11 a.m.

0: Saturday, July 11th. Tecumseh Johnson overpowered Nahaka in six innings Tuesday. NCN's Ben Root has more.
1: A trio of big innings vaulted Tecumseh Johnson's Legion baseball team past Nahaka in six innings Tuesday night, 18-4, as heard on B103. Tecumseh Johnson piled up 15 hits in the win, while Nahaka had an impressive 10. And while the hits were comparable, things were much different in walks, as Tecumseh Johnson issued just one, and Nahaka coughed up 16 free passes. After single runs in the top of the first and second, Tecumseh Johnson boosted that to a 7-0 lead after a 5-run third, and they would hold on for the victory thanks to a 4-run fifth and a 7-run sixth inning to end it in six frames. For NCN Sports, I'm Ben Root.
0: Thank you, Ben. Tecumseh Johnson's record moved to 12-4-1 with the win. Tune in to more Legion baseball today as Louisville Weeping Water visit Syracuse. The River Stage is at 9.5 feet from the News Channel, Nebraska Newsroom. 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
3: Slight chance of thunderstorms today. Otherwise, sunshine mixed with clouds at times. Daytime highs approaching 89. Southerly winds 8 to 15 miles per hour. Partly cloudy skies tonight. Slight chance of thunderstorms. Lows dip down to about 73. 92 tomorrow. Slight chance for storms. Partly cloudy and dry Saturday and Sunday, low 90s. Saturday, upper 80s by Sunday. I'm weatherology meteorologist Laura Lockwood on News Channel Nebraska. Right now, 76.
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0: The Morton James Public Library here in Nebraska City hosts the Lego Club on the first and third Monday of each month. 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No membership or registration is required. 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
3: I'm Pete Ricketts, candidate for Senate, and I approve this message.
4: Everything about Democrat Dan Osborne is fake.
5: Osborne says he's independent, but he's endorsed by the Democrat machine. Osborne admitted he'd give Democrats control of the Senate.
4: Dan Osborne said he'd have been the deciding vote to tax our tips, overtime, and Social Security,
5: taking thousands out of our pockets. 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
4: Dan Osborne claims he's for the working man, but Osborne and his wife paid themselves hundreds of thousands of dollars through shady Wyoming companies they control, skirting election laws.
5: Osborne and his family have pocketed nearly $500,000 already.
4: And you know, some of that money was raised with a man who allegedly trafficked young girls for Jeffrey Epstein.
5: Gross. Don't be fooled by fake Dan Osborne.
4: Paid for by Pete Ricketts for Senate.
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0: Hello, I'm Kellen Havikin with the latest ag headlines on Brownfield. The U.S. has chosen not to renew the U.S.-Mexico-Canada trade agreement. The National Corn Growers Association says USMCA is the single most important trade agreement for the corn industry. Visit brownfieldagnews.com for more on this story. The USDA is investing $500 million to increase domestic fertilizer production, Ag Secretary Brooke Rollins.
1: We want fertilizer plants built in America.
0: An agronomist says excessive rainfall, humidity, and hail damage are setting the stage for another year for heavy disease pressure in the U.S. corn crop. Teal Mills tells Brownfield.
2: Are we having a lot of rotten growth points or not? Checking your corn to make sure those stalks aren't bruised. Those bruised stalks can cause some late season standability issues. Not always, but occasionally, especially if they're bruised pretty deep.
0: She says the timing of fungicide applications will be critical. I'm Kellen Havikin for Brownfield.
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0: From the News Channel Nebraska Newsroom, I'm Dan Swanson. Otoe County Commissioners took the advice of County Attorney Jennifer Panko-Ray Tuesday to postpone action on a request to confirm the county's authority over a Pioneer Cemetery, pending a court determination on who has legal control of the historic burial ground. In response to a lawsuit filed by Royce and Joe Kreitman, a district court has recently issued an injunction stopping the Centennial Cemetery Association from removing trees and pursuing burials. And Panko-Ray said commissioners should wait for the court's determination whether the association has legal authority over the three-acre property near Palmyra. Resident Joe Kreitman told commissioners that the cemetery qualifies as a pioneer cemetery because it has six graves prior to 1900, including the graves of early Otoe County settlers.
1: So we're not asking the county to spend any money. We're just asking the county to maybe provide some oversight and regulation, which it's not had because it's the association is going rogue, destroying the preservation.
0: Doug Delhay, president of the Cemetery Association, said the cemetery does not fall under the county's Pioneer Cemetery responsibility because it has not been abandoned since 2019. Board Chairman Jared Sorensen said the county does not want to take over mowing of the cemetery. Commissioner Chuck Cole said the county would not be inclined to replace a fence that was removed by the association. The lawsuit claims that county had automatic authority over the cemetery once it was abandoned for 5 years. The lawsuit also says county zoning regulations do not allow it to be reopened for new burials. Panko-Ray said the county board has not yet made a finding that the Bunton Cemetery is a pioneer cemetery. The question of whether online sports betting should be legal in Nebraska will likely come before voters this November. Lynn McNally, Director of Government Relations for Warhorse Casino, confirmed that the group Tax Relief Nebraska submitted signatures for a pair of petitions to the Nebraska Secretary of State's office on Friday ahead of its July 2nd deadline. Legalizing online sports betting has been a topic of debate in Nebraska for the past several years, with multiple attempts in the state legislature failing to garner enough support to pass. Critics have long argued that the possible revenue benefits do not outweigh the social cost of the state effectively encouraging gambling. Humanities Nebraska speaker Joe Starita is the keynote speaker at the Missouri River Basin Lewis and Clark Interpretive Center for the America 250 celebration. Starita is scheduled to present on I Am a Man, Chief Standing Bear's Journey for Justice at 11 a.m. Saturday, July 11th. Tecumseh Johnson overpowered Nahaka in six innings Tuesday. NCN's Ben Root has more.
2: A trio of big innings vaulted Tecumseh Johnson's Legion baseball team past Nahaka in six innings Tuesday night, 18-4, as heard on B103. Tecumseh Johnson piled up 15 hits in the win, while Nahaka had an impressive 10. And while the hits were comparable, things were much different in walks, as Tecumseh Johnson issued just one, and Nahaka coughed up 16 free passes. After single runs in the top of the first and second, Tecumseh Johnson boosted that to a 7-0 lead after a 5-run third, and they would hold on for the victory thanks to a 4-run fifth and a 7-run sixth inning to end it in six frames. For NCN Sports, I'm Ben Root.
0: Thank you, Ben. Tecumseh Johnson's record moved to 12-4-1 with the win. Tune in to more Legion baseball today as Louisville Weeping Water visit Syracuse. The River Stage is at 9.5 feet from the News Channel, Nebraska Newsroom. I'm Dan Swanson.
2: 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We'll look at the forecast in a moment, but right now, check funeral announcements for this Thursday, the 2nd of July, brought to you by Andrews Monument Works. 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Betty J. Dressen, age 92, of Syracuse, passed away Sunday, June 28th at the Good Samaritan Center. Funeral services are scheduled for 10 o'clock this morning at the Faith Lutheran Church in Talmadge. That service will be live streamed on the Fussman Facebook page. Burial will follow at St. Paul's Lutheran Cemetery near Talmadge. Memorials are suggested to Mosaic, Beatrice Campus, or St. Paul's Lutheran Cemetery in Talmadge. And arrangements will be handled by the Fussman Allen Harvey Funeral Home in Syracuse for Betty J. Dressen. Benjamin Carl Ben Leuenberger of Odo, previously of Tecumseh, passed away unexpectedly Tuesday, June 23rd, having reached the earthly age of 39. Funeral services will be at 10:30 this morning at the St. Paul's United Church of Christ, Maple Grove, in rural Tecumseh, and the service will also be live-streamed on the Wherry Mortuary Facebook page. Memorials may go to the family's choice. Interment will follow services in the Tecumseh Cemetery, and Wherry Mortuary is in charge of the arrangements for Benjamin Carl Ben Leuenberger. Lori Baker, age 95, of Nebraska City, passed away Thursday, June 25th, at the Ambassador in Nebraska City. Celebration of Life service is scheduled for 11 o'clock Friday morning at the First United Methodist Church in Nebraska City. Interment will be in the Wyuka Cemetery in Nebraska City. To honor Lori, purple attire, which is her favorite color, is encouraged for the services, and children are welcome and encouraged to attend. Memorials may be given to St. Jude Children's Research Hospital in her memory, and Goody Mortuary, Nebraska City, is in charge of the arrangements for Lori Baker. Julie K. Stuckenholz, age 67, of Nebraska City, passed away Sunday, May 24th, at her home, surrounded by her loving family. Memorial service will be at 11 o'clock Monday morning at the First Evangelical Lutheran Church in Nebraska City. Interment will be at North Branch Cemetery near Avoca. Memorials may be given to ALS of the Heartland in Omaha, and Goody Mortuary in Nebraska City is in charge of the arrangements for Julie K. Stuckenholz. And Carol Jean Gerking passed away at the age of 72 Friday, March 27th at Johnson County Hospital after complications with a recent surgery. Memorial service will be held Monday afternoon at 2 o'clock at the Faith Lutheran Church in Talmadge. After the service, everybody is invited to a time of fellowship with the family in the church basement, where refreshments will be provided. Memorials are suggested to Talmadge Fire Department or Faith Lutheran Church, and arrangements will be handled by the Fussman Allen Harvey Funeral Home in Syracuse for Carol Jean Gerking. For the full funeral listings and the complete obituary archive, visit newschannelnebraska.com.
3: Slight chance of thunderstorms today. Otherwise, sunshine mixed with clouds at times. Daytime highs approaching 89. Southerly winds 8 to 15 miles per hour. Partly cloudy skies tonight. Slight chance of thunderstorms. Lows dip down to about 73. 92 tomorrow. Slight chance for storms. Partly cloudy and dry Saturday and Sunday. Low 90s. Saturday, upper 80s by Sunday. I'm weatherology meteorologist Laura Lockwood on News Channel Nebraska. Right now, 76.
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She turned

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5: News. I'm CJ Papa. Millions of Americans dealing with life-threatening heat dome, triple-digit temps in the central and eastern portions of the nation. This woman in Philadelphia had an outdoor splash pad with her grandkids.
6: It is hot. I want to cut the air off, and the water is beautiful. It's just a nice little breeze, and I can get wet with the children. I'm loving it. It's really nice.
5: Her grandchild agrees.
7: Just playing with my cousins in the water.
5: A high in Philly today, forecast to at least 100 degrees. It's so hot, the upper Montgomery County Volunteer Fire Department in Maryland pushing back its fireworks show from Independence Day to Sunday, July 5th. The Navy searching today for a missing sailor in the Caribbean Sea. Three others on the helicopter that went down are okay, say officials. In Israel commemorates 1,000 days since the October 7th massacre with a moment of silence earlier, but there were demonstrators clashing with police. America's listening to Fox News.
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10: From the News Channel Nebraska newsroom, I'm Dan Swanson. Ocho.

0: and whether the association has legal authority over the three-acre property near Palmyra. Resident Joe Kreitman told commissioners that the cemetery qualifies as a pioneer cemetery because it has six graves prior to 1900, including the graves of early Otoe County settlers.
1: So we're not asking the county to spend any money. We're just asking the county to maybe provide some oversight and regulation, which it's not had because it's the association is going rogue, destroying the preservation.
0: Doug Delhay, president of the Cemetery Association, said the cemetery does not fall under the county's pioneer cemetery responsibility because it has not been abandoned since 2019. Board Chairman Jared Sorensen said the county does not want to take over mowing of the cemetery. Commissioner Chuck Cole said the county would not be inclined to replace a fence that was removed by the association. The lawsuit claims that county had automatic authority over the cemetery once it was abandoned for 5 years. The lawsuit also says county zoning regulations do not allow it to be reopened for new burials. Panko Ray said the county board has not yet made a finding that the Bunton Cemetery is a pioneer cemetery. The question of whether online sports betting should be legal in Nebraska will likely come before voters this November. Lynn McNally, Director of Government Relations for Warhorse Casino, confirmed that the group Tax Relief Nebraska submitted signatures for a pair of petitions to the Nebraska Secretary of State's office on Friday ahead of its July 2nd deadline. Legalizing online sports betting has been a topic of debate in Nebraska for the past several years, with multiple attempts in the state legislature failing to garner enough support to pass. Critics have long argued that the possible revenue benefits do not outweigh the social cost of the state effectively encouraging gambling. Humanities Nebraska Speaker Joe Starita is the keynote speaker at the Missouri River Basin Lewis and Clark Interpretive Center for the America 250 celebration. Starita is scheduled to present on I Am a Man, Chief Standing Bear's Journey for Justice at 11 a.m. Saturday, July 11th. Tecumseh Johnson overpowered Nahaka in 6 innings Tuesday. NCN's Ben Root has more.
2: A trio of big innings vaulted Tecumseh Johnson's Legion baseball team past Nahaka in 6 innings Tuesday night, 18-4, as heard on B103. Tecumseh Johnson piled up 15 hits in the win, while Nahaka had an impressive 10. And while the hits were comparable, things were much different in walks, as Tecumseh Johnson issued just one and Nahaka coughed up 16 free passes. After single runs in the top of the first and second, Tecumseh Johnson boosted that to a 7-0 lead after a 5-run third, and they would hold on for the victory thanks to a 4-run fifth and a 7-run sixth inning to end it in 6 frames. For NCN Sports, I'm Ben Root.
0: Thank you, Ben. Tecumseh Johnson's record moved to 12-4-1 with the win. Tune in to more Legion baseball today as Louisville Weeping Water visit Syracuse. The River Stage is at 9.5 feet from the News Channel, Nebraska Newsroom. 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
4: Partly cloudy today with a slight chance of thunderstorms. High of 89, south winds 8 to 15 miles per hour. Slight chance for storms tonight, 73. Slight chance for storms tomorrow. High temperatures reach up to 92. Sunshine mixed with clouds at times. Sunshine mixed with clouds at times and dry. Saturday and Sunday, low 90s. Saturday, upper 80s by Sunday. I'm weatherology meteorologist Laura Lockwood on News Channel Nebraska. Right now, it's 77 degrees.
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0: Quite the wild range of early summertime weather continuing on with heat wave weather conditions for many. Up to the north, recurring and repeating outbreaks of showers and thunderstorms trending heavy and severe with flooding prospects on the rise. Good Thursday morning, everyone. It's agriculture meteorologist Greg Solier back in with our ag weather today right here on Brownfield Ag News. Well, mighty tough and challenging days worth of weather from an outdoor work perspective, tending to livestock and just trying to keep the homestead cool and comfortable. Boy, overnight readings have been a struggle into the upper 80s and lower 90s yesterday evening after topping out in the middle and upper 90s into parts of the eastern and southern corn belt, mid 90s as far north and east as sections of the Empire State, while just to the north, violent storms north of the St. Lawrence River Valley. Some of those spots down across parts of the Mid-South and south of the Ohio in triple-digit category. That was the air temperature alone. We'll see that again for the day today in parts of the perhaps far eastern and southeastern Corn Belt. Heat indices pushing 105, 110, 115. Space them out. Water them down. You try to do the same both inside and outside. Some of that mid-90 degree air as far north as southern Wisconsin and the southern Great Lakes region will begin to wind down. This will be a process, by the way the steering currents are, the movement of the hot ridge back to the west, a meandering frontal boundary or two, and certainly these thunderstorm complexes that have a mind of their own are going to drive the atmospheric engine. We tend to think with a series of boundaries, slightly cooler on the move, and again, the ridge moving back to the west, it'll be over the top we go with the ridge riding outbreaks of showers and thunderstorms already breaking out as we speak to you here this morning over some sections of the western and northwestern Corn Belt. Well, the radars all light up once again there. Heads up across the Badger State and into parts of lower Michigan, while showers and thunder get going later this afternoon and evening time across the Dakotas, parts of the Central Plains. They're slowly heading on to the east over the same recurring, repeating areas out of, perhaps southern North Dakota, much of South Dakota, northern Nebraska, about the I-80 corridor, and north from there back up to a line for roughly from about the Twins to Lambeau and Green Bay on southward in that corridor over the next several days, 5 to 6+ inches of rain and recurring and repeating outbreaks of severe weather anticipated. While the heat and humidity continues on, but beginning to loosen that upper air cap over parts of the Midwest for a couple of isolated to widely scattered showers and thunderstorms have to go into the equation here to start off the holiday weekend. And over the holiday weekend, showers and thunderstorms will be on the increase as they settle southward these frontal boundaries with at least somewhat more seasonal, cooler, drier air, but not until the middle part of the week, making it into the Ohio Valley. Over the next several days, it'll be an active and moisture-laden one, first up to the north and then southward across the rest of the Corn Belt, parts of the eastern plains, as the heat for now continues on down through Dixie, but shifting to the west. I'm Greg Solier with your ag weather today.
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0: U.S. has chosen not to renew USMCA. Hello, I'm Kellen Havikin with the latest agribusiness news on Brownfield. 100 years ago, Pioneer's founders had a vision that transformed the future of agriculture, and they've been innovating ever since. See how it all started at pioneer.com/100. The U.S. Meat Export Federation says Wednesday's announcement didn't come as a surprise, but Joe Sheely says there's an opportunity to expand market access in Canada, but any disruption with Mexico is problematic.
1: We're moving a lot of product now there now as center of the plate items, high quality items sold at retail and in food service. And so we want the opportunity to continue that growth. That's been really critical for us.
0: He tells Brownfield beef is just as important.
1: It's over $1 billion a year market, and we're moving a lot of underutilized items there. It's our largest volume market for beef variety meat. So we move a lot of tripe, a lot of lips, a lot of hearts, things like that. We move livers there.
0: The National Corn Growers Association says USMCA is the single most important trade agreement for the corn industry, but dairy has been a sticking point. Greg Dowd, CEO of the National Milk Producers Federation, says Canada needs to be held accountable for how it administers dairy tariff rate quotas.
2: What this really does is kick into now an annual review process. And from there, the honest answer is it's a negotiation.
0: The USDA is investing $500 million to increase domestic fertilizer production.
3: We want fertilizer plants built in America.
0: Ag Secretary Brooke Rollins says the fertilizer investment and expansion for long-term domestic supply program will help finance new and expanding existing U.S. fertilizer facilities.
3: It will prioritize project readiness. It will prioritize financial viability. We will look at private investment that's already in the project or coming into the project, and of course, measurable production outlines.
0: An agronomist says excessive rainfall, humidity, and hail damage are setting the stage for another year for heavy disease pressure in the U.S. corn crop. Teal Mills with Hogemeyer Hybrids tells Brownfield proactive scouting could be a game changer.
4: Are we having a lot of rotten growth points or not? Checking your corn to make sure those stalks aren't bruised. Those bruised stalks can cause some late season standability issues. Not always, but occasionally, especially if they're bruised pretty deep.
0: She says many of her growers are concerned about the timing of fungicide applications.
4: Tasseline application is your most economical for fungicides year in and year out. And a lot of guys, if they're going to build a fungicide program, just kind of default to that. But last year in 2025, with the southern rust pressure we saw early, and we had a lot of guys that were putting stuff out at brown silk and at milk stage and still seeing a lot better late season stock health and integrity.
0: And U.S. ethanol production rose to a multi-month high last week. I'm Kellen Havikin for Brownfield.
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11: Mainly cloudy today with a slight chance of thunderstorms. High of 89, south winds 8 to 15 miles per hour. Slight chance for storms tonight, 73. A blend of clouds and sun tomorrow. Slight chance for storms. Daytime highs approaching 92. A blend of clouds and sun and dry, Saturday and Sunday, low 90s, Saturday, upper 80s, by Sunday. I'm weatherology meteorologist Laura Lockwood on News Channel Nebraska. Currently 77.
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2: Fox News. I'm Therese Crowley. Your ships are coming in for America 250. The U.S. Navy Band in New York serenading the parade of ships for the Sail 4th 250 Festival in New York Harbor. 37 tall ships, 40 naval vessels, and the Navy Blue Angels fly by salute under a heat dome of 100 degree highs. 270 million people spreading from the Midwest, peaking today into July 4th. The Navy searching for a missing sailor in the Arabian Sea.
3: After an emergency water landing in the Arabian Sea, U.S. Naval Forces Central Command posted to X saying there's no indication the emergency was caused by hostile action. Three of the helicopter's four crew members have been recovered and are in stable condition aboard the George H.W. Bush.
2: Fox's Trey Yangston, Tel Aviv. AAA advises the busiest getaway travel time on the roads today, 2 to 6 p.m., noon to 7 tomorrow. 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
4: I love days like these at the pool, but my moderate to severe plaque psoriasis can sometimes take me out of the moment. 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And many were even 100%

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2: From the News Channel Nebraska Newsroom, I'm Dan Swanson. Otoe County Commissioners took the advice of County Attorney Jennifer Panko-Ray Tuesday to postpone action on a request to confirm the county's authority over a Pioneer Cemetery, pending a court determination on who has legal control of the historic burial ground. In response to a lawsuit filed by Royce and Joe Kreitman, a district court has recently issued an injunction stopping the Centennial Cemetery Association from removing trees and pursuing burials. And Panko-Ray said commissioners should wait for the court's determination whether the association has legal authority over the three-acre property near Palmyra. Resident Joe Kreitman told commissioners that the cemetery qualifies as a pioneer cemetery because it has six graves prior to 1900, including the graves of early Otoe County settlers.
3: So we're not asking the county to spend any money. We're just asking the county to maybe provide some oversight and regulation, which it's not had because it's the association is going rogue, destroying the preservation.
2: Doug Delhay, president of the Cemetery Association, said the cemetery does not fall under the county's Pioneer Cemetery responsibility because it has not been abandoned since 2019. Board Chairman Jared Sorensen said the county does not want to take over mowing of the cemetery. Commissioner Chuck Cole said the county would not be inclined to replace a fence that was removed by the association. The lawsuit claims that county had automatic authority over the cemetery once it was abandoned for 5 years. The lawsuit also says county zoning regulations do not allow it to be reopened for new burials. Panko-Ray said the county board has not yet made a finding that the Bunton Cemetery is a pioneer cemetery. The question of whether online sports betting should be legal in Nebraska will likely come before voters this November. Lynn McNally, Director of Government Relations for Warhorse Casino, confirmed that the group Tax Relief Nebraska submitted signatures for a pair of petitions to the Nebraska Secretary of State's office on Friday ahead of its July 2nd deadline. Legalizing online sports betting has been a topic of debate in Nebraska for the past several years, with multiple attempts in the state legislature failing to garner enough support to pass. Critics have long argued that the possible revenue benefits do not outweigh the social cost of the state effectively encouraging gambling. Humanities Nebraska Speaker Joe Starita is the keynote speaker at the Missouri River Basin Lewis and Clark Interpretive Center for the America 250 celebration. Starita is scheduled to present on I Am a Man, Chief Standing Bear's Journey for Justice at 11 a.m. Saturday, July 11th. Tecumseh Johnson overpowered Nahaka in six innings Tuesday. NCN's Ben Root has more.
4: A trio of big innings vaulted Tecumseh Johnson's Legion baseball team past Nahaka in six innings Tuesday night, 18-4, as heard on B103. Tecumseh Johnson piled up 15 hits in the win, while Nahaka had an impressive 10. And while the hits were comparable, things were much different in walks, as Tecumseh Johnson issued just one and Nahaka coughed up 16 free passes. After single runs in the top of the first and second, Tecumseh Johnson boosted that to a 7-0 lead after a 5-run third, and they would hold on for the victory thanks to a 4-run fifth and a 7-run sixth inning to end it in six frames. For NCN Sports, I'm Ben Root.
2: Thank you, Ben. Tecumseh Johnson's record moved to 12-4-1 with the win. Tune in to more Legion baseball today as Louisville Weeping Water visit Syracuse. The river stage is at 9.5 feet. 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
6: Mainly cloudy today with a slight chance of thunderstorms. High of 89, south winds 8 to 15 miles per hour. Slight chance for storms tonight, 73. A blend of clouds and sun tomorrow. Slight chance for storms.

0: 20s. Daytime highs approaching 92. A blend of clouds and sun and dry, Saturday and Sunday, low 90s, Saturday, upper 80s, by Sunday. I'm weatherology meteorologist Laura Lockwood on News Channel Nebraska. Right now, it's 78 degrees.
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1: Soybean crush report of yesterday, leaning to the bearish side. Good morning. You're listening to the American Ag Network. I'm Susan Littlefield. As this May report actually showed, the soy complex, especially soybean oil, as crush came in below expectations at 213.1 million bushels. And April was revised lower, while soybean oil stocks were a major surprise at 2.315 billion pounds. That's above expectations and a full range of trade estimates. May corn for ethanol data continues to suggest USDA's 25-26 corn demand estimate is too high. USDA reported 471.8 million bushels of corn used for ethanol in May, up from April and last year. But marketing year-to-date usage is only 4.121 billion bushels. That's up just 1.2% from a year ago. Just a reminder, markets will not be open tomorrow in observance of the 4th of July holiday. This is the American Ag Network. Time again for the Nebraska Corn Minute. I'm Susan Littlefield. We're continuing that conversation about ways that farmers protect our water qualities. They plant cover crops like buffer or filter strips. Cover crops can maintain soil structure, hold on to those nutrients longer. But while buffer planting keeps runoff from getting into the water source, cover crops reduce how much runoff is produced initially. They incorporate water management plans. These plans help establish guidelines for the most efficient use and conservation of water. Corn farmers also implement nutrient management plans. These plans seek to balance out when you apply fertilizer, how much is applied, and what methods are used. And they maintain their own water sources, as some farmers place tanks in their pastures for use by crops and animals. They can also rely on this clean water to limit erosion and prevent water runoff. Read more by going to NebraskaCorn.gov. And that's a Nebraska Corn Minute.
2: Me too.
1: September corn opens 2 to the plus at 424 and 3 quarters. December 443 and a half up 1 and a quarter. August soybeans 1141 and 3 quarters up 8 and a half. And November 1156 and 3 quarters up 7 and a half. Soybean meal August 307.80 up 250. Oil August 67.23 up 54. Chicago wheat has the September contract sitting 605 up 5, December 618 and 3 quarters up 4 and a quarter. Kansas City September 637 and 3 quarters up 2 and 3 quarters. December 651 and 3 quarters up 2 and 3 quarters. Minneapolis September 621 up 2, December is up 2, 643. Live cattle August down 52, 241.30, October 236.25 down 47. August feeders 362.85 down 130, September 360.77 down 140. Lean hogs for July 93.32 down 2. 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

0: Cash hog business is opening unchanged on Friday. I'm John Perkins with a Brownfield Market Update. Dorchester, Wisconsin this morning is steady at 63. The pork carcass cutout value on Thursday afternoon was up 22 cents at 95.71. So in other words, the fundamentals continue to be largely unexciting. And after the more aggressive movement earlier on in the week, looks like buyers are going to put at least a lower undertone under the major direct markets when those open a little bit later this morning. The estimated hog slaughter yesterday was 474,000 head. That's up 8,000 on the week and 2,000 on the year. Box beef was lower. Choice was down $1.90 at $391.26, and select beef was down $1.99 at $369.69. In Chicago, August soybeans are up 4.5. September corn is 2.5 higher. September wheat in Chicago is up 6.25. And overall, it looks like the short covering rally is continuing in general across the grains and oil seeds. Soybeans and corn are keeping an eye on the weather, especially the impact of the heat dome and heavy rain in some key U.S. growing areas that we've seen over the past few days. Now, the heat dome in the east is expected to dissipate this weekend, at least to a large extent. But there are forecasts that show the potential for a quote-unquote heat dome developing over some western growing areas. Trade's going to be watching that very closely. As for wheat, support's still coming from Tuesday's lower-than-expected acreage and stocks numbers. Live cattle are mixed and feeders are down, waiting for the rest of the week's direct business. Beef export sales last week were the largest for any week on record, but according to the USDA, it's probably going to be a one-off due to some big late-reported sales. August live's down 57 at 241.25. October's 25 lower at 236.47. August feeders are down $1.12 at 363.02. And hogs are mixed, consolidating ahead of the holiday weekend, with August up 7 at 97.12 and October down 2 at 81.45. Brownfield.
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7: Mainly cloudy today with a slight chance of thunderstorms. High of 89. South winds 8 to 15 miles per hour. Slight chance for storms tonight 73. A blend of clouds and sun tomorrow. Slight chance for storms. Daytime highs approaching 92. A blend of clouds and sun and dry Saturday and Sunday. Low 90s. Saturday upper 80s by Sunday. I'm weatherology meteorologist Laura Lockwood on News Channel Nebraska. Right now, it's 78 degrees.
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3: News. I'm CJ Popbutter. 57,000 jobs created in June. The disappointing number from the Bureau of Labor Statistics.
4: 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But big declines in leisure and hospitality. Bars and restaurants losing 61,000 jobs last month. And where was all that World Cup hiring?
3: Fox Business Lauren Simonetti in Venezuela. Just earlier, rescuers carrying out a 43-year-old man trapped in the base of a collapsed building 8 days after the twin earthquake struck that nation. In the northern part of the nation, security guard was inside a small security cabin when the first violent tremor struck, and nearly two dozen are dead in the latest Russian onslaught inside Ukraine. 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
4: From the News Channel Nebraska newsroom, I'm Dan Swanson. CASGRAM reports on a new ordinance that allows all-terrain vehicles and utility-type vehicles on county roads under an ag exception. Operators would have to be at least 18 years old, possess a valid driver's license, and carry liability insurance. The implementation of the registration process will keep the enforcement of the ordinance from happening right away. Cass County Sheriff Robert Sorensen told CASGRAM the ordering of the necessary materials is starting now. He expects to issue more information in the next few days. The Falls City City Council is scheduled to meet at 6 p.m. Monday, July 6. The agenda includes 2 a.m. liquor sales, new sidewalk for the Stone Street Amphitheater, and updates to the city's comprehensive development plan. A proposal for a ballot measure to allow Keno at the Wood Eye Bar is on the agenda, as well as a street dance, and allowing alcohol sales to 2 a.m. to correspond with state law. Levi Jones requests an animal permit for a new horse and two goats at 17th Street. Marvin Planning Consultants would charge $22,500 to update the city's comprehensive development plan. Nebraska Attorney General Mike Hilgers on Tuesday signed off on the constitutionality of regulations from the State Medical Cannabis Commission, a key step forward for final approval. Hilgers, who has opposed the creation of the regulatory commission and questioned the legality of its existence, said in a Tuesday letter that his review does not imply my support for or opposition to the regulations as a policy matter. Southeast Nebraska Community Action is organizing a school supply sign-up through July 17th. Richardson County families can sign up at the Senka office in Falls City or by calling with student information. The river stage is at 9.4 feet. From the News Channel, Nebraska Newsroom, I'm Dan Swanson.
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6: Mainly cloudy today with a slight chance of thunderstorms. High of 89, south winds 8 to 15 miles per hour. Slight chance for storms tonight, 73. A blend of clouds and sun tomorrow. Slight chance for storms. Daytime highs approaching 92. A blend of clouds and sun and dry Saturday and Sunday. Low 90s Saturday, upper 80s by Sunday. I'm weatherology meteorologist Laura Lockwood on News Channel Nebraska. Currently, it's 80 degrees.
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the greatest songwriters around these days is a friend of mine named Chris Christopherson. And he'll be with us on the show in a couple of weeks, but before he comes, I'd like to do one of his songs, too.

0: This Look at Your Community Notebook is thanks to Ambassador Health, your local family-owned leader in post-hospital rehabilitation and long-term care. 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This trial program is an opportunity to connect, participate, and share feedback as they explore a long-term senior center for the community. 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
2: It seems the love I've known has always been the most destructive kind. 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

0: Soybeans, corn, cattle, and hogs are all trading some degree of mixed. I'm John Perkins with a Brownfield Market Update. 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Soybeans and corn are both mixed, mostly higher, consolidating here ahead of Independence Day weekend. August beans are up 3 1/4 at 1136 and a half. September's 2 1/4 higher at 1137 and 3/4. September corn's up 3 at 425 and 3/4. December's 2 higher at 444 and a quarter. Live and feeder cattle are waiting for the rest of the week's direct trade, with August live down 65 at 241.20 and October up 17 at 236.90. August feeders are 20 higher at 364.35. And hogs are mixed, adjusting spreads, with August now up 95 at 98 and October 32 higher at 81.82. John Perkins, Brownfield.
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7: Chance of thunderstorms today, otherwise a blend of clouds and sun. High of 89, south winds 10 to 15 miles per hour. Slight chance of thunderstorms tonight, lows dip down to about 73, partly cloudy skies. High temperatures reach up to 92 tomorrow. Slight chance of thunderstorms. A mix of clouds and sunshine and dry, Saturday and Sunday, low 90s, Saturday, upper 80s by Sunday. I'm weatherology meteorologist Laura Lockwood on News Channel Nebraska. Currently, it's 80 degrees.
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2: News, I'm Therese Crowley. Jubilation in Venezuela as a security guard is rescued from the wreckage 8 days after Venezuela's violent earthquakes destroyed some 60,000 buildings. Nearly 2,300 known dead, 50,000 people reported missing. War Secretary and former National Guardsman Pete Hegseth saluting the guard whose service has helped make D.C. safe for America 250 over the shouts of protesters.
3: Incredible Americans like you who ignore the noise, and you do your job. And you do it with courage, and you do it with professionalism, and you do it because you love your country, which is why you raise your right hand in the first place.
2: Great American State Fair theme of the day, American horsepower on the roads. AAA advises the busiest getaway travel time, 2 to 6 p.m. today, noon to 7 tomorrow. 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
7: Chance of thunderstorms today. Otherwise, a blend of clouds and sun. High of 89. South winds 10 to 15 miles per hour. Slight chance of thunderstorms tonight. Lows dip down to about 73. Partly cloudy skies. High temperatures reach up to 92. Tomorrow, slight chance of thunderstorms. A mix of clouds and sunshine and dry. Saturday and Sunday, low 90s. Saturday, upper 80s by Sunday. I'm weatherology meteorologist Laura Lockwood on News Channel Nebraska. Currently, it's 80 degrees.
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0: weather dome does continue, at least across the eastern half of the country today. Good morning. You're listening to the American Ag Network. I'm Susan Littlefield as we take a look at the ag weather. First off, in the northern plains, a disturbance will continue to move through the region through next week, continuing a somewhat active pattern through the region for the first half of July. Rainfall should help to ease drought, but may come in some periods of severe weather. Mild temperatures will also have a tendency to rise next week. In the central southern plains, a boundary continues to be stuck in the region. Temperatures continue to be excessive east of it, while it'd be a little cooler and drier to the west. It's also a point where showers have been and continue to develop over the next few days, but areas of substantial precipitation should be low in coverage. That's going to cause some stress for some areas that continue to be drier even after last week's rainfall. There is a system that is moving through this weekend that should bring temperatures down several degrees, so it will still be very summer-like for next week. The Midwest has a front to the west across the north that have local producing periods of showers and thunderstorms for the next couple of days. It'll favor the north with pockets of heavy rain and severe weather, the areas that have been somewhat drier in June. Temperatures remain extremely hot and humid and will actually spark more isolated showers as well across the rest of the region over the next couple of days. Overall, good pattern though for corn and soybean development. 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
0: September corn at 426 of 3 1/4. December 444 and 3/4 up 2.5. August soybeans 1139 up 5 3/4. November 1152 and 3/4 up 3.5. To the livestock, where August live cattle sit 241 down 82. October 236.47 down 25. August feeders 363.10 down 105. September 361.27 down 90. July lean hogs 93.45 up 10. 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

Devil went down to Georgia. He was looking for a soul to steal. He was in a bind because he was way behind and he was willing to make a deal. When he came across this young man sawing on a fiddle and playing it hot, and the devil jumped up on a hickory stump and said, "Boy, let me tell you what. I guess you didn't know it, but I'm a fiddle player too. And if you'd care to take a dare, I'll make a bet with you. Now you play pretty good fiddle, boy, but give the devil his due. I bet a fiddle of gold against your soul, 'cause I think I'm better than you."

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Johnny said, "Devil, just come on back if you ever want to try again. 'Cause I told you once, you son of a gun,

0: Hey girl, you want to ride in the back of my van? I'll give you some chocolate candy.
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3: Everything about Democrat Dan Osborne is fake.
4: Osborne says he's independent, but he's endorsed by the Democrat machine. Osborne admitted he'd give Democrats control of the Senate.
3: Dan Osborne said he'd have been the deciding vote to tax our tips, overtime, and Social Security,
4: taking thousands out of our pockets. 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
3: Dan Osborne claims he's for the working man, but Osborne and his wife paid themselves hundreds of thousands of dollars through shady Wyoming companies they control, skirting election laws.
4: Osborne and his family have pocketed nearly $500,000 already.
3: And you know, some of that money was raised with a man who allegedly trafficked young girls for Jeffrey Epstein.
4: Gross. 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
3: Paid for by Pete Ricketts for Senate.
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0: 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Soybeans and corn are mixed, mostly firm, heading into the long holiday weekend. August beans are up 2 3/4, 11.36. September's 1 1/4 higher, 11.36 3/4. September corn's up 2 at 4.24 3/4. December's 1 higher at 4.43 1/4. Cattle are down, pressured by cash and wholesale business. August live's 172 lower at 240.10. October's down 122 at 235.50. August feeders are 170 lower at 362.45. And hogs are mixed, adjusting spreads also ahead of this long holiday weekend, with August up 120 at 98.25 and October 27 higher at 81.77. John Perkins, Brownfield.
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4: News Channel Nebraska AccuWeather.
5: Chance of thunderstorms today. Otherwise, a blend of clouds and sun. High of 89. South winds 10 to 15 miles per hour. Slight chance of thunderstorms tonight. Lows dip down to about 73. Partly cloudy skies. High temperatures reach up to 92 tomorrow. Slight chance of thunderstorms. A mix of clouds and sunshine and dry. Saturday and Sunday, lower 90s. Saturday, upper 80s by Sunday. I'm weatherology meteorologist Laura Lockwood on News Channel Nebraska. Right now, it's 84 degrees.
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1: News, I'm Gianna Gelosi. A security guard rescued from a collapsed shopping mall 8 days after the twin earthquakes destroyed parts of northern Venezuela.
2: As the death toll from last week's twin earthquake surpasses 2,200. Right now, about 50,000 people are still missing, and officials estimate nearly 60,000 buildings are damaged or destroyed.
1: That's Fox's Carly Shimkus. The couple who climbed to the top of New York City's Empire State Building appearing in court.
3: Ivan Kuznetsov and Angelina Nikolaou are free on supervised release 1 day after being arrested on charges including reckless endangerment and burglary. With no tethers, they balanced on a narrow ledge atop the Empire State Building's antenna on Wednesday and unfurled a banner. Then he proposed and they kissed before climbing down to meet police.
1: Fox's Tanya J. Powers. 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
7: From the News Channel Nebraska Newsroom, I'm Dan Swanson. Otoe County Commissioners took the advice of County Attorney Jennifer Panko-Ray Tuesday to postpone action on a request to confirm the county's authority over a Pioneer Cemetery, pending a court determination on who has legal control of the historic burial ground. In response to a lawsuit filed by Royce and Joe Kreitman, a district court has recently issued an injunction stopping the Centennial Cemetery Association from removing trees and pursuing burials. And Panko-Ray said commissioners should wait for the court's determination whether the association has legal authority over the three-acre property near Palmyra. Resident Joe Kreitman told commissioners that the cemetery qualifies as

0: cemetery responsibility because it has not been abandoned since 2019. Board Chairman Jared Sorensen said the county does not want to take over mowing of the cemetery. Commissioner Chuck Cole said the county would not be inclined to replace a fence that was removed by the association. The lawsuit claims that county had automatic authority over the cemetery once it was abandoned for 5 years. The lawsuit also says county zoning regulations do not allow it to be reopened for new burials. Panko Ray said the county board has not yet made a finding that the Bunton Cemetery is a pioneer cemetery. The question of whether online sports betting should be legal in Nebraska will likely come before voters this November. Lynn McNally, Director of Government Relations for Warhorse Casino, confirmed that the group Tax Relief Nebraska submitted signatures for a pair of petitions to the Nebraska Secretary of State's office on Friday ahead of its July 2nd deadline. Legalizing online sports betting has been a topic of debate in Nebraska for the past several years, with multiple attempts in the state legislature failing to garner enough support to pass. Critics have long argued that the possible revenue benefits do not outweigh the social cost of the state effectively encouraging gambling. Humanities Nebraska Speaker Joe Starita is the keynote speaker at the Missouri River Basin Lewis and Clark Interpretive Center for the America 250 celebration. Starita is scheduled to present on I Am a Man, Chief Standing Bear's Journey for Justice at 11 a.m. Saturday, July 11th. Tecumseh Johnson overpowered Nahaka in 6 innings Tuesday. NCN's Ben Root has more.
1: A trio of big innings vaulted Tecumseh Johnson's Legion baseball team past Nahaka in 6 innings Tuesday night, 18-4, as heard on B103. Tecumseh Johnson piled up 15 hits in the win, while Nahaka had an impressive 10. And while the hits were comparable, things were much different in walks, as Tecumseh Johnson issued just one and Nahaka coughed up 16 free passes. After single runs in the top of the first and second, Tecumseh Johnson boosted that to a 7-0 lead after a 5-run third, and they would hold on for the victory thanks to a 4-run fifth and a 7-run sixth inning to end it in 6 frames. For NCN Sports, I'm Ben Root.
0: Thank you, Ben. Tecumseh Johnson's record moved to 12-4-1 with the win. Tune in to more Legion baseball today as Louisville Weeping Water visit Syracuse. The River Stage is at 9.5 feet. From the News Channel, Nebraska Newsroom, I'm Dan Swanson.
1: 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Betty J. Dressen, age 92 of Syracuse, passed away Sunday, June 28th at the Good Samaritan Center. Funeral services are scheduled for 10 o'clock this morning at the Faith Lutheran Church in Talmadge. That service will be live streamed on the Fussman Facebook page. Burial will follow at St. Paul's Lutheran Cemetery near Talmadge. Memorials are suggested to Mosaic, Beatrice Campus, or St. Paul's Lutheran Cemetery in Talmadge. And arrangements will be handled by the Fussman Allen Harvey Funeral Home in Syracuse for Betty J. Dressen. Benjamin Carl Ben Leuenberger of Odo, previously of Tecumseh, passed away unexpectedly Tuesday, June 23rd, having reached the earthly age of 39. Funeral services will be at 10:30 this morning at the St. Paul's United Church of Christ, Maple Grove, in rural Tecumseh, and the service will also be live-streamed on the Wary Mortuary Facebook page. Memorials may go to the family's choice. Interment will follow services in the Tecumseh Cemetery, and Wary Mortuary is in charge of the arrangements for Benjamin Carl Ben Leuenberger. Lori Baker, age 95, of Nebraska City, passed away Thursday, June 25th, at the Ambassador in Nebraska City. Celebration of Life service is scheduled for 11 o'clock Friday morning at the First United Methodist Church in Nebraska

0: City. Interment will be in the Wyuka Cemetery in Nebraska City. To honor Lori, purple attire, which is her favorite color, is encouraged for the services, and children are welcome and encouraged to attend. Memorials may be given to St. Jude Children's Research Hospital in her memory, and Goody Mortuary, Nebraska City, is in charge of the arrangements for Lori Baker. Julie K. Stuckenholz, age 67, of Nebraska City, passed away Sunday, May 24th at her home, surrounded by her loving family. Memorial service will be at 11 o'clock Monday morning at the First Evangelical Lutheran Church in Nebraska City. Interment will be at North Branch Cemetery near Avoca. Memorials may be given to ALS of the Heartland in Omaha, and Goody Mortuary in Nebraska City is in charge of the arrangements for Julie K. Stuckenholz. And Carol Jean Gerking passed away at the age of 72 Friday, March 27th at Johnson County Hospital after complications with a recent surgery. Memorial service will be held Monday afternoon at 2 o'clock at the Faith Lutheran Church in Talmadge. After the service, everybody is invited to a time of fellowship with the family in the church basement, where refreshments will be provided. Memorials are suggested to Talmadge Fire Department or Faith Lutheran Church, and arrangements will be handled by the Fussman Allen Harvey Funeral Home in Syracuse for Carol Jean Gerking. For the full funeral listings and the complete obituary archive, visit NewsChannelNebraska.com.
1: A blend of clouds and sun this afternoon, with a chance for storms. Highs level off around 89. Southerly winds 10 to 15 miles per hour. Slight chance of thunderstorms tonight. Lows around 73. Partly cloudy. Slight chance for storms again tomorrow, 92. A mix of clouds and sunshine and dry. Saturday and Sunday, low 90s. Saturday, upper 80s by Sunday. I'm weatherology meteorologist Laura Lockwood on News Channel Nebraska. Currently, it's 85 degrees.
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0: I'm Pete Ricketts, candidate for Senate, and I approve this message.
1: Everything about Democrat Dan Osborne is fake.
2: Osborne says he's independent, but he's endorsed by the Democrat machine. Osborne admitted he'd give Democrats control of the Senate.
1: Dan Osborne said he'd have been the deciding vote to tax our tips, overtime, and Social Security.
2: Taking thousands out of our pockets. 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
3: A clear path and a streamline to citizenship. Just give him a damn Social Security card already.
1: Dan Osborne claims he's for the working man, but Osborne and his wife paid themselves hundreds of thousands of dollars through shady Wyoming companies they control, skirting election laws.
2: Osborne and his family have pocketed nearly $500,000 already.
1: And you know, some of that money was raised with a man who allegedly trafficked young girls for Jeffrey Epstein.
2: Gross. Don't be fooled by fake Dan Osborne.
1: Paid for by Pete Ricketts for Senate.
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0: Cattle futures are lower. Hogs, corn, and soybeans are all trading some degree of mixed. I'm John Perkins with a Brownfield Market Update. You better build bigger bins. It's just a suggestion, but regardless, be ready to maximize your per acre profits with MX Series corn by Stein. Stein has yield. Soybeans have turned mixed after their early gains. High temperatures, along with heavy rains in some areas, are expected to impact crop conditions on Monday. Old crop exports were marketing year low on beans, and new crop is down. August soybeans are up 1.5 at 11.34 and 3/4. September's down 1/4 at 11.35 and 1/4. August bean meal's up $1 at 306.30. August bean oil's down 18 points at 66.53. Corn's mostly weak, monitoring weather as the crop moves through the pollination phase. Old crop export sales were below the previous week, while new crop sales were up. September's steady at 422 and 3/4. December's down 1 at 441 and 1/4. And wheat's mixed. It's consolidating after the higher move sparked by the lower than expected acreage and stocks numbers. The trade's also watching U.S. and world harvest activity. September Chicago's one lower at 599. September Kansas City's 1.5 higher at 636.5. September Minneapolis is down 4.25 at 614.25. Live and feeder cattle are sharply lower, pressured by cash and wholesale business. Box beef's down at midday. Direct trade's been pretty light this week, mostly $3 lower than a week ago on the live basis and down 5 for dressed. August live's 237 lower at 239.45. October's down 217 at 234.55. August feeder cattle are down 315 at 361. September's 305 lower at 359.12. And hogs are mixed, adjusting spreads. Nearbys are up. Deferred months are down. August leans $1.75 higher at $98.82, and October's up $0.82 at $82.32. We are online at brownfieldagnews.com. John Perkins, Brownfield.
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5: News Channel Nebraska AccuWeather.
6: Partly cloudy this afternoon, with a chance for storms. High of 89, south winds 8 to 15 miles per hour. Slight chance of thunderstorms tonight, lows around 72. Partly cloudy. Slight chance of thunderstorms tomorrow, daytime highs approaching 91, mainly clear. Sunshine mixed with clouds at times and dry, Saturday and Sunday, low 90s, Saturday, upper 80s by Sunday. I'm weatherology meteorologist Laura Lockwood on News Channel Nebraska. Right now, 85.
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3: News. I'm Therese Crowley. While America celebrates 250, the U.S. Navy band serenading the parade of ships in New York Harbor under the heat dome. Extreme heat to the east and fire danger to the west altering the festivities. Philadelphia cutting its parade route a mile. The Department of Energy issued emergency orders to bring additional power plants online in the Mid-Atlantic. In the west, the Aspen Acres Colorado fire has doubled in size, is now the nation's number one fire priority. 180 buildings destroyed, with fireworks bans from Colorado to Phoenix.
4: The key changes include a complete ban on all fireworks on city-owned property, including every city park. A ban on the use of all fireworks within 1 mile of Phoenix Mountain Preserves to prevent brush fires.
3: Phoenix Police Lieutenant Brian Rimza. Jubilation in Venezuela, a security guard pulled from the earthquake wreckage. America's listening to Fox News.
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7: News Channel Nebraska AccuWeather.
8: Partly cloudy this afternoon with a chance for storms. High of 89, south winds 8 to 15 miles per hour. Slight chance of thunderstorms tonight, lows around 72. Partly cloudy. Slight chance of thunderstorms tomorrow. Daytime highs approaching 91, mainly clear. Sunshine mixed with clouds at times and dry. Saturday and Sunday, low 90s. Saturday, upper 80s by Sunday. I'm weatherology meteorologist Laura Lockwood on News Channel Nebraska. Right now, 85.
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0: This look at the community notebooks brought to you by Ambassador Health, your local family-owned leader in post-hospital rehabilitation and long-term care. Morton James Public Library will hold its monthly board meeting on the second Wednesday of the month from 4 till 5 right there at the library. Those meetings are open to the public, and an agenda is kept continuously current and available for inspection for the meetings at the library at 923 First Corso in Nebraska City. Next library board meeting will be July 8th. Find out more about this event and many others by clicking the calendar button at b103.fm.
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1: Soybeans, corn, and hogs are mixed. Cattle are lower. Hello, I'm Megan Grebner with your commodity market update on Brownfield. Speedwind, that's why Sign is focused on delivering higher yielding genetics faster than the competition and why they've released more new Enlist E3 lines than any other company. Sign has yield. Soybeans are mixed on spread trade. August beans up 4.5 at 11.37¾. September beans up 2.5 at 11.38. Corn is mixed, monitoring weather. September corn up a penny at 4.23¾. December corn up a quarter at 4.42½. The wheat complex is mixed. Live and feeder cattle are lower on cash and wholesale pressure. August lives down 2.57 at 2.39.25. August feeders down 355 at 360.60. Hogs are mixed on spread trade. August lean hogs up $1.75 at 98.80. October lean hogs up 55 at 82.05. I'm Megan Grebner, Brownfield Ag News.
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3: Partly cloudy this afternoon with a chance for storms. High of 89, south winds 8 to 15 miles per hour. Slight chance of thunderstorms tonight, lows around 72. Partly cloudy. Slight chance of thunderstorms tomorrow, daytime highs approaching 91, mainly clear. Sunshine mixed with clouds at times and dry. Saturday and Sunday, low 90s. Saturday, upper 80s by Sunday. I'm weatherology meteorologist Laura Lockwood on News Channel Nebraska. Right now, it's 86 degrees.
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0: market's still dealing with some market pressures. You're listening to the American Ag Network. Good afternoon. I'm Susan Littlefield. As the live cattle futures were showing the additional end-of-week weakness, at the late 26, early 27 contracts holding losses at or near $2 per hundredweight. Now, market continues to see very light trade volume due to the holiday weekend quickly approaching. We are looking at cash cattle trade that's starting to become more active, though they say it is expected both sides will attempt to wrap things up before the end of today's trading session. Box beef prices are mixed. Choice are down 361, but selects up 49 cents. Feeder cattle futures continue to erode despite, they say, traders trying to square their positions at the end of the week. And the lean hog futures are the bright spot of the livestock complex this morning, only because nearby trade was holding prices in positive territory compared to the moderate to strong losses for the cattle. Numbers in a moment on the American Ag Network.
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3: 322.
0: September corn 423, a quarter to the plus. December 442, down a quarter. Soybeans for August at 1135, up 1 3/4. And September holding steady, 1135 and a half. In the soybean meal for August, 306, up 70. Oil August, 66.79 and up a dime. Chicago wheat September, 599 and a quarter, down 3/4. Kansas City September, 637, up 2. And Minneapolis, September 614, that's down 3. Live cattle August, 239.55, down 227. October, 234.77, down 195. August feeders, 361.40, down 275. September, 359.60, down 257. Lean hogs for July, 93.75, up 40. August, 98.77, up 172. Class 3 milk, July, up 2, 15.50. August, 16.07. Down one. 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
1: I walked through a county courthouse square. On a park bench, an old man was sitting there. I said, "Your old courthouse is kind of run down." He said, "No, it'll do for our little town." I said, "Your old flagpole has leaned a little bit, and that's a ragged old flag you got hanging on it." He said, "Have a seat." And I sat down. "Is this the first time you've been to our little town?" I said, "I think it is." He said, "I don't like to brag, but we're kind of proud of that ragged old flag. You see, we got a little hole in that flag there when Washington took it across the Delaware. And it got powder burned the night that Francis Scott Key sat watching it write and say, 'Can you see?' And it got a bad rip in New Orleans with Pakenham and Jackson tugging at its seams. And it almost fell at the Alamo beside the Texas flag, but she waved on, though. She got cut with a sword at Chancellorsville, and she got cut again at Shiloh Hill. There was Robert E. Lee, Beauregard, and Bragg, and the south wind blew hard on that ragged old flag. On Flanders Field in World War I, she got a big hole from a Bertha gun. She turned blood red in World War II. She hung limp and low a time or two. She was in Korea, Vietnam. She went where she was sent by her Uncle Sam. She waved from our ships upon the briny foam, and now they've about quit waving back here at home. In her own good land here, she's been abused. She's been burned, dishonored, denied and refused, and the government for which she stands is scandalized throughout the land. And she's getting threadbare and she's wearing thin, but she's in good shape for the shape she's in, 'cause she's been through the fire before, and I believe she can take a whole lot more. So we raise her up every morning, we take her down every night, we don't let her touch the ground, and we fold her upright. On second thought, I do like to brag, 'cause I'm mighty proud.

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5: News. I'm John Saucier. Congressional Democrats out with a report accusing President Trump of hijacking America's 250 celebration. California Congressman and ranking member of the House Natural Resources Committee, Jared Huffman.
6: We should be celebrating this anniversary together with patriotism and integrity. This milestone was paid for by every generation that built this country. But Trump has tried to quietly steal it, warping it into a celebration for one man.
5: That video posted on the committee's YouTube page. The Supreme Court struck down President Trump's executive order on birthright citizenship. Florida Republican Representative Carlos Jimenez tells Fox Business he agrees with the ruling, but Congress must act to stop the abuse of birthright citizenship.
7: This cottage industry of bringing people in to have a baby in the United States and then go back to their native country, I think that that's an abuse, and it's something that the framers of the 14th Amendment never contemplated.
5: America's listening to Fox News.
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11: Partly cloudy this afternoon with a chance for storms. High of 89, south winds 8 to 15 miles per hour. Slight chance of thunderstorms tonight, lows around 72. Partly cloudy. Slight chance of thunderstorms tomorrow, daytime highs approaching 91, mainly clear. Sunshine mixed with clouds at times and dry. Saturday and Sunday, low 90s. Saturday, upper 80s by Sunday. I'm weatherology meteorologist Laura Lockwood on News Channel Nebraska. Right now, it's 86 degrees.
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0: headed into a three-day holiday weekend. Good afternoon. You're listening to the American Ag Network. I'm Susan Littlefield. Corn faded from the highs, but still managed to stay barely positive. Macro news was supportive with the June non-farm payrolls report showing only 57,000 new jobs versus 113,000 expected, but stocks were down pretty hard. The jobs data led the U.S. dollar down and could point to potential Fed rate cuts later this year, which is generally supportive to our markets and risk assets. Beans also gave up early strength but finished higher. Weekly export sales on the old crop were well below expectations at only 42,000 tons. That's 1.5 million bushels, by the way. We are down 18% on total commitments compared to last year at this time. However, beans are still at pace to meet the USDA's 1.510 billion bushel export projection. We also gave way to selling off of the highs after being up solidly early on in the day. We're looking at the August raising its forecast on the Russian wheat crop to 91.2 million metric tons, which would be the largest since 22-23. That might also be somewhat offsetting the fact that the USDA is currently projecting our wheat harvest at only 32.1 million acres, which would be the lowest since 1977. A cattle market put in another negative day to end the week. Commitments from Kroger show that beef consumer demand is still strong, especially steaks, and they're even more premium and organic demand as well. The data is supportive in the cattle market since even though supplies are tight, prices are higher. It's looking at the hogs that were solid on the day going into the weekend. Plant capacities will be limited by holiday schedules Friday, Saturday, so it's expected to be at least a full day of hog processing for the week throughout the country. The CME Lean Hog Index, though, was lower on June 29th at 91.24. This is the American Ag Network.
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0: September corn settles a quarter to the plus, 423, but December 441 and a half down three quarters. As the August soybeans, 1136 and a quarter up three, September up a half at 1136. In the soybean meal for August, 305.50, 20 higher. Oil August, 66.77, up eight. Chicago wheat has September 599 and three quarters down a quarter. Kansas City, September 638 and a half, up three and a half. As Minneapolis, September 618, that market up a quarter. Live cattle for August, 239.22, down 260. October, 234.30, down 242. August feeders, 360.62, down 352. September, 358.47, down 370. July lean hogs, 93.85, up 50. August, up 170 at 98.75. Class 3 milk had July, 15.55, up 7, and August, up 6, 16.14. 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Community
3: 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This check of the Community Notebook is brought to you by Nebraska City Utilities. They remind you to have your air conditioning unit checked and serviced to ensure your unit's ready for these hot months ahead. Author Karen Gettert Shoemaker will present Behind the Meaning of Names Sunday, July 12th at the Morton James Public Library in Nebraska City. Shoemaker is going to read and discuss the role of family stories and historic research in the writing of her novel, The Meaning of Names. You can enjoy this free Humanities Nebraska event July 12th from 2 to 3 at the Morton James Public Library. 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

0: soybeans. Corn and hogs were mixed. Cattle were lower. Hello, I'm Megan Grebner with your commodity market update on Brownfield. You are made for farming, and so was Stine. At Stine Seed Company, they have decades of research dedicated to developing seed that allows farmers to farm the way they want. Stine has yield. Soybeans were mixed. High temperatures along with heavy rains in some areas are expected to impact crop conditions. Old crop sales were marketing year low, and new crop was down. August beans were up 3 at 11.36 and a quarter. September beans up a half at 11.36. Corn was mixed. Corn has been monitoring weather as the crop moves through the pollination phase. Old crop export sales were below the previous week, while new crop sales were up. September corn up a quarter at 4.23. December corn was down three quarters at 4.41 and a half. The wheat complex was mixed. Wheat has been consolidating after the higher move sparked by the lower than expected acreage and stocks numbers. The trade is also watching U.S. and world harvest activity. In Chicago, September wheat was down a quarter at 5.99 and three quarters. December wheat down a half at 6.14. In Kansas City, September wheat was up 3.5 at 6.38 and a half. And in Minneapolis, September wheat was up a half at 6.19. Live and feeder cattle were lower on cash and wholesale pressure. Boxed beef at midday was sharply lower and lower. August lives down 260 at 239.22. October lives down 242 at 234.30. August feeder cattle were down 352 at 360.62. Hogs were mixed, adjusting spreads. Butcher hogs were steady and national direct business was down. August lean hogs up $1.70 at 98.75. October lean hogs were up 52 cents at 82.02. I'm Megan Grebner, Brownfield Ag News.
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7: Partly cloudy this afternoon with a chance for storms. High of 89, south winds 8 to 15 miles per hour. Slight chance of thunderstorms tonight, lows around 72. Partly cloudy. Slight chance of thunderstorms tomorrow, daytime highs approaching 91, mainly clear. Sunshine mixed with clouds at times and dry Saturday and Sunday, low 90s. Saturday, upper 80s by Sunday. I'm weatherology meteorologist Laura Lockwood on News Channel Nebraska. Right now, 87.
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6: Fox News, I'm Tom Graham. The U.S. military is searching for a missing air crew member after a Navy helicopter went down in the Arabian Gulf near Iran.
7: The Seahawk helicopter assigned to the USS George H.W. Bush aircraft carrier made an emergency water landing. The Navy says there is no indication hostile action caused the incident.
6: Fox's Jennifer Griffin. The Pentagon says three of the four crew members have been recovered and the three are in stable condition. Well, extreme heat is gripping several states in the central and eastern U.S. Conditions are ripe for wildfires in some western states. Crews in Colorado battling a growing blaze.
8: The Aspen Acres fire in Colorado's Pueblo and Custer counties burning through nearly 50,000 acres since igniting Monday. The Pueblo County Sheriff's Office says it's 0% contained and has destroyed more than 150 structures.
6: Fox's Kristen Goodwin. 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
11: From the News Channel Nebraska newsroom, I'm Dan Swanson. CASGRAM reports on a new ordinance that allows all-terrain vehicles and utility-type vehicles on county roads under an ag exception. Operators would have to be at least 18 years old, possess a valid driver's license, and carry liability insurance. The implementation of the registration process will keep the enforcement of the ordinance from happening right away. Cass County Sheriff Robert Sorensen told CASGRAM the ordering of the necessary materials is starting now. He expects to issue more information in the next few days. The Falls City City Council is scheduled to meet at 6 p.m. Monday, July 6. The agenda includes 2 a.m. liquor sales, new sidewalk for the Stone Street Amphitheater, and updates to the city's comprehensive development plan. A proposal for a ballot measure to allow keno at the Wood Eye Bar is on the agenda, as well as a street dance, and allowing alcohol sales to 2 a.m. to correspond with state law. Levi Jones requests an animal permit for a new horse and two goats at 17th Street. Marvin Planning Consultants would charge $22,500 to update the city's comprehensive development plan. Nebraska Attorney General Mike Hilgers on Tuesday signed off on the constitutionality of regulations from the State Medical Cannabis Commission, a key step forward for final approval. Hilgers, who has opposed the creation of the regulatory commission and questioned the legality of its existence, said in a Tuesday letter that his review does not imply my support for or opposition to the regulations as a policy matter. Southeast Nebraska Community Action is organizing a school supply sign-up through July 17th. Richardson County families can sign up at the Senka office in Falls City or by calling with student information. The river stage is at 9.4 feet. From the News Channel Nebraska Newsroom, I'm Dan Swanson.
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13: Partly cloudy this afternoon with a chance for storms. High of 89, south winds 8 to 15 miles per hour. Slight chance of thunderstorms tonight, lows around 72, partly cloudy. Slight chance of thunderstorms tomorrow. Daytime highs approaching 91, mainly clear. Sunshine mixed with clouds at times and dry. Saturday and Sunday, low 90s. Saturday, upper 80s by Sunday. I'm weatherology meteorologist Laura Lockwood on News Channel Nebraska. Currently 88.
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0: 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The Nebraska City Board of Public Works will have a meeting at 8:15 on Tuesday, July 14th at the Utilities Office located at 100 Central Avenue. 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
2: Everything about Democrat Dan Osborne is fake.
3: Osborne says he's independent, but he's endorsed by the Democrat machine. Osborne admitted he'd give Democrats control of the Senate.
2: Dan Osborne said he'd have been the deciding vote to tax our tips, overtime, and Social Security,
3: taking thousands out of our pockets. Then he'd turn around and give that money and citizenship to illegal immigrants. 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
4: A clear path and a streamline to citizenship. Just give him a damn Social Security card already.
2: Dan Osborne claims he's for the working man, but Osborne and his wife paid themselves hundreds of thousands of dollars through shady Wyoming companies they control, skirting election laws.
3: Osborne and his family have pocketed nearly $500,000 already.
2: And you know, some of that money was raised with a man who allegedly trafficked young girls for Jeffrey Epstein.
3: Gross. Don't be fooled by fake Dan Osborne.
2: Paid for by Pete Ricketts for Senate.
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0: Cattle futures were lower Thursday. Hogs, corn, and soybeans finished mixed. I'm John Perkins with a Brownfield Market Update. You were made for farming, so is Stein. Each year you look to make the most of every opportunity and define success in your own terms. Stein Seed Company is right there with you. Stein has yield. Soybeans were mixed. High temperatures along with heavy rains in some areas are expected to impact crop conditions. Old crop sales are a marketing year low. New crop sales for soybeans are down in the week. August soybeans were 3 cents higher at 11.36 and a quarter, and September was up a half at 11.36. August bean meal was 20 cents higher at 305.50. August soybean oil is up 8 points Thursday at 66.77. Corn closed mixed, monitoring weather as the crop moves through the pollination phase. Old crop export sales were below the previous week, while new crop sales were up. September was a quarter higher at 4.23, and December corn is down 3 quarters at 4.41.5. And wheat was mixed. It consolidated after the higher move sparked by the lower-than-expected USDA acreage and stocks numbers. The trade's also watching U.S. and world harvest activity. September Chicago wheat was down a quarter at 5.99 and 3 quarters. September Kansas City was up 3.5 at 6.38.5. The September Minneapolis wheat contract was a quarter cent higher at 6.18 and 3 quarters. Live and feeder cattle were lower Thursday, coming under cash and wholesale pressure during the session. Megan Grebner has more on cash livestock in just a bit. August live was down 260 at 239.22. October was 242 lower at 234.30. August feeders were down 352 at 360.62. September was 370 lower at 358.47. And hogs closed mixed, adjusting spreads ahead of the long holiday weekend. August was up $1.70 at $98.75. October was 52 higher at $82.02. Megan Grebner has that full look at the cash livestock markets after this brief break.
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5: There was another light round of direct cash cattle trade on Thursday. For the week, live deals were at $255, about $3 lower than the previous week's business. Dress deals were at $403, $5 lower than the prior week's weighted average basis in Nebraska. Fox beef was sharply lower with light demand for solid offerings. Choice down $4.19 at $387.07. Select was $2.26 lower at $367.43. Estimated cattle slaughter was 109,000 head. Cash hogs closed lower with a very light negotiated run. Barrows and gilts at the national daily direct down $1.45 with a weighted average of $95.47. The Iowa Minnesota was $1.13 lower with a weighted average of $95.93, and the Western Corn Belt down $1.31 with a weighted average of $95.77. Pork values were higher, up 35 cents at $96.06. Picnics, bellies, and hams were up sharply, and estimated hog slaughter was 455,000 head. I'm Megan Grebner for Brownfield.
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8: Partly cloudy this afternoon with a chance for storms. High of 89, south winds 8 to 15 miles per hour. Slight chance of thunderstorms tonight, lows around 72. Partly cloudy. Slight chance of thunderstorms tomorrow, daytime highs approaching 91, mainly clear. Sunshine mixed with clouds at times and dry. Saturday and Sunday, low 90s. Saturday, upper 80s by Sunday. I'm weatherology meteorologist Laura Lockwood on News Channel Nebraska. currently 88.
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2: News, I'm John Saucier. A Maryland man indicted for allegedly vandalizing the Lincoln Memorial reflecting pool. U.S. Attorney for the District of Columbia, Janine Pirro, says a grand jury returned the indictment against David Hearn for felony destruction of property.
3: We have about a half a dozen other cases. Some of them will be misdemeanors, and some of them could be less like a violation. But we're reviewing every case based upon the evidence and reviewing all of the reports.
2: Hearn faces up to 10 years in prison if convicted. He has denied allegations. Officials in Chicago say they've charged 179 defendants over the past 2 months, part of an anti-violence initiative. U.S. Attorney for the Northern District of Illinois, Andrew Boutros.
4: 11 federal agencies work arm in arm as one cohesive, unified group to arrest dangerous criminals responsible.
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7: Slight chance for storms tonight. Otherwise, partly cloudy skies. Lows of aloft around 72. Winds out of the south, 8 to 15 miles per hour. Lots of sunshine tomorrow. Slight chance of thunderstorms. High temperatures reach up to 91. Lows around 71 tomorrow night. Chance of thunderstorms. Sunshine mixed with clouds at times and dry Saturday and Sunday with highs in the upper 80s. I'm weatherology meteorologist Laura Lockwood on News Channel Nebraska. Right now, 90.
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0: 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A poker run and breast cancer fundraiser for Dina Liesfeldt is heading to West Central Bar in Nebraska City Saturday, July 11th. 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

0: I'm Pete Ricketts, candidate for Senate, and I approve this message.
1: Everything about Democrat Dan Osborne is fake.
2: Osborne says he's independent, but he's endorsed by the Democrat machine. Osborne admitted he'd give Democrats control of the Senate.
1: Dan Osborne said he'd have been the deciding vote to tax our tips, overtime, and Social Security,
2: taking thousands out of our pockets. Then he'd turn around and give that money and citizenship to illegal immigrants. Just listen.
3: A clear path and a streamline to citizenship. Just give him a damn Social Security card already.
1: Dan Osborne claims he's for the working man, but Osborne and his wife paid themselves hundreds of thousands of dollars through shady Wyoming companies they control, skirting election laws.
2: Osborne and his family have pocketed nearly $500,000 already.
1: And you know, some of that money was raised with a man who allegedly trafficked young girls for Jeffrey Epstein.
2: Gross. Don't be fooled by fake Dan Osborne.
1: Paid for by Pete Ricketts for Senate.
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0: I'm Brent Barnett on Brownfield. The president of Nebraska Corn Growers Association says farmers in his state are outraged by Bayer's request for duties on glyphosate imports.
1: It's very frustrating. We're just not going to stand for a lot of this anymore.
0: Michael Dibbern says the request is the latest in a series of proposals from large ag companies that could further increase the cost of production for growers. More news is next.
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0: U.S. Senator Chuck Grassley says President Trump made the right call to lift countervailing duties on phosphate fertilizer from Morocco.
5: Finally got some results of talking about the tariffs on Moroccan phosphate coming into this country. At the same time, Mosaic has 80% of the phosphate market. They don't need protections.
0: The Iowa Republican says it's a move that could lead to some relief for growers. House Ag Committee Chairman G.T. Thompson says his new ag labor bill opens the door for U.S. dairy farmers to have access to the H-2A program.
6: Temporary defined as anything less than 350 days a year. Renewable for 3 years, by the way, so it provides for, you know, for certainty to bring these temporary employees in, you know, for a significant amount of time.
0: Thompson tells Brownfield his confidence the bill can move through Congress is based on its broad support. I'm Brent Barnett, Brownfield.
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10: Slight chance for storms tonight. Otherwise, partly cloudy skies. Lows level off around 72. Winds out of the south, 8 to 15 miles per hour. Lots of sunshine tomorrow. Slight chance of thunderstorms. High temperatures reach up to 91. Lows around 71 tomorrow night. Chance of thunderstorms. Sunshine mixed with clouds at times and dry Saturday and Sunday with highs in the upper 80s. I'm weatherology meteorologist Laura Lockwood on News Channel Nebraska. Currently 88.
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2: Friends, this is Tex Ritter with a strange story about a soldier boy and a deck of cards. During the North African campaign, a bunch of soldier boys had been on a long hike, and they arrived in a little town called Casino. The next morning, being Sunday, several of the boys went to church. A sergeant commanded the boys in church, and after the chaplain had read the prayer, the text was taken up next. Those of the boys who had a prayer book took them out. But this one boy only had a deck of cards, and so he spread them out. The sergeant saw the cards and said, "Soldier, put away those cards." After the services were over, the soldier was taken prisoner and brought before the provost marshal. The marshal said, "Sergeant, why have you brought this man here?" "For playing cards in church, sir." "And what have you to say for yourself, son?" "Much, sir," replied the soldier. The marshal said, "I hope so, for if not, I shall punish you more than any man was ever punished." The soldier said, "Sir, I have been on a march for about 6 days, and I had neither Bible nor prayer book, but I hope to satisfy you, sir, with the purity of my intentions." With that, the boy started his story. "You see, sir, when I look at the ace, it reminds me that there is but one God. And the deuce reminds me that the Bible is divided into two parts, the Old and the New Testament. And when I see the tray, I think of the Father, the Son, and the Holy Ghost. When I see the four, I think of the four evangelists who preached the gospel. There was Matthew, Mark, Luke, and John. And when I see the five, it reminds me of the five wise virgins who trimmed their lamps. There's 10 of them. 5 were wise and were saved. 5 were foolish and were shut out. And when I see the 6, it reminds me that in 6 days God made this great heaven and earth. When I see the 7, it reminds me that on the 7th day God rested from his great work. And when I see the 8, I think of the 8 righteous persons God saved when he destroyed this earth. It was Noah, his wife, their 3 sons, and their wives. And when I see the 9, I think of the lepers our Savior cleansed. And 9 of the 10 didn't even thank him. When I see the 10, I think of the 10 commandments God handed down to Moses on a table of stone. When I see the king, it reminds me there is but one king of heaven, God Almighty. And when I see the queen, I think of the blessed Virgin Mary, who is queen of heaven. And the jack, or knave, is the devil. When I count the numbers of spots on a deck of cards, I find 365, the number of days in a year. There's 52 cards, the number of weeks in a year. There's 4 suits, the number of weeks in a month. There's 12 picture cards, the number of months in a year. There's 13 tricks, the number of weeks in a quarter. So you see, sir, my pack of cards serve me as a Bible, almanac, and prayer book. And friends, I know this story is true because I knew that soldier.
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3: Fox News, I'm Tom Graham. A Maryland man is accused of vandalizing the Lincoln Memorial reflecting pool in Washington in the days following June's UFC event at the White House.
4: David Hearn, a former Olympic canoe racer, is charged with a felony count of destruction of government property. Accused by U.S. Attorney Jeanine Pirro of intentionally ripping part of the painted blue liner from the renovated reflecting pool last month. Hearn says he reached into the pool to examine coating already peeled and briefly touched a chunk still attached to the pool.
3: Fox's Jared Halpert. An estimated 72 million people hitting the road to celebrate Independence Day, the holiday. Fox's Grady Trimble.
5: Folks at AAA say most people are going to drive this Independence Day, just over 61 million, with another roughly 6 million catching a flight.
3: Gas prices nearly 70 cents higher this year over last. 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
7: From the News Channel Nebraska Newsroom, I'm Dan Swanson. Otoe County Commissioners took the advice of County Attorney Jennifer Panko-Ray Tuesday to postpone action on a request to confirm the county's authority over a Pioneer Cemetery, pending a court determination on who has legal control of the historic burial ground. In response to a lawsuit filed by Royce and Joe Kreitman, a district court has recently issued an injunction stopping the Centennial Cemetery Association from removing trees and pursuing burials. And Panko-Ray said commissioners should wait for the court's determination whether the association has legal authority over the three-acre property near Palmyra. Resident Joe Kreitman told commissioners that the cemetery qualifies as a pioneer cemetery because it has 6 graves prior to 1900, including the graves of early Otoe County settlers.
8: So we're not asking the county to spend any money. We're just asking the county to maybe provide some oversight and regulation, which it's not had because it's the association is going rogue, destroying the preservation.
7: Doug Delhay, president of the Cemetery Association, said the cemetery does not fall under the county's Pioneer Cemetery responsibility because it has not been abandoned since 2019. Board Chairman Jared Sorensen said the county does not want to take over mowing of the cemetery. Commissioner Chuck Cole said the county would not be inclined to replace a fence that was removed by the association. The lawsuit claims that county had automatic authority over the cemetery once it was abandoned for 5 years. The lawsuit also says county zoning regulations do not allow it to be reopened for new burials. Panko-Ray said the county board has not yet made a finding that the Bunton Cemetery is a pioneer cemetery. An Otoe County subcommittee formed to develop zoning regulations for data centers has a broader focus after commissioners agreed Tuesday to add regulations for private power plants. Residents Joanne and Randy Martins encouraged commissioners to pass the moratorium because Governor Jim Pillen signed a law allowing private power in the public power state just 27 days ago, and because of its potential impact on neighbors.
1: In our rural ag landscape along Highway 2, that myself, the residents of Table Creek, and everybody that has an acreage along Highway 2 would be impacted greatly.
7: Resident Maureen Thummel spoke in opposition to a moratorium, saying the use is already prohibited under Section 339 of the county's zoning ordinance.
9: I feel we were tricked into a moratorium because we really didn't understand that. We thought it meant no.
7: Residents also expressed concern over the governor's signing of LB 663, which provides a timetable for the county's handling of conditional use permits. Under the new law, permit applications are automatically approved unless denied by officials within 90 days. Ann Bolstorff said Tenaska, an Omaha-based company that develops power plants, should not have more access to the zoning process than citizens.
10: That there be no more secret meetings with Tenaska and the subcommittee. In the past, we've always been told the subcommittee meetings were closed.
7: Commissioners Chuck Cole and Jared Sorensen said Tenaska was invited to a subcommittee meeting in hopes of learning what type of project is being proposed. Sorensen said the subcommittee will continue its work with the addition of private power.
11: So we're just trying to get regulations, like I said, not for, not against, not nothing, just trying to get regulations where we know that we're protecting the county the way we need to protect the county.
7: He said the subcommittee will be scheduling its third meeting soon. The river stage is at 9.5 feet. 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

0: Madison. Benjamin Carl Ben Leuenberger of Odo, previously of Tecumseh, passed away unexpectedly Tuesday, June 23rd, having reached the earthly age of 39. Funeral services will be at 10:30 this morning at the St. Paul's United Church of Christ, Maple Grove, in rural Tecumseh, and the service will also be live-streamed on the Wherry Mortuary Facebook page. Memorials may go to the family's choice. Interment will follow services in the Tecumseh Cemetery, and Wherry Mortuary is in charge of the arrangements for Benjamin Carl Ben Leuenberger. Lori Baker, age 95, of Nebraska City, passed away Thursday, June 25th, at the Ambassador in Nebraska City. Celebration of Life service is scheduled for 11 o'clock Friday morning at the First United Methodist Church in Nebraska City. Interment will be in the Wyuka Cemetery in Nebraska City. To honor Lori, purple attire, which is her favorite color, is encouraged for the services, and children are welcome and encouraged to attend. Memorials may be given to St. Jude Children's Research Hospital in her memory, and Goody Mortuary, Nebraska City, is in charge of the arrangements for Lori Baker. Julie K. Stuckenholz, age 67, of Nebraska City, passed away Sunday, May 24th, at her home, surrounded by her loving family. Memorial service will be at 11 o'clock Monday morning at the First Evangelical Lutheran Church in Nebraska City. Interment will be at North Branch Cemetery near Avoca. Memorials may be given to ALS of the Heartland in Omaha, and Goody Mortuary in Nebraska City is in charge of the arrangements for Julie K. Stuckenholz. And Carol Jean Gerking passed away at the age of 72 Friday, March 27th at Johnson County Hospital after complications with a recent surgery. Memorial service will be held Monday afternoon at 2 o'clock at the Faith Lutheran Church in Talmadge. After the service, everybody is invited to a time of fellowship with the family in the church basement, where refreshments will be provided. Memorials are suggested to Talmadge Fire Department or Faith Lutheran Church, and arrangements will be handled by the Fussman Allen Harvey Funeral Home in Syracuse for Carol Jean Gerking. For the full funeral listings and the complete obituary archive, visit newschannelnebraska.com.
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2: Slight chance for storms tonight, otherwise partly cloudy skies. Lows level off around 72, winds out of the south 8 to 15 miles per hour. Lots of sunshine tomorrow, slight chance of thunderstorms. High temperatures reach up to 91. Lows around 71 tomorrow night, chance of thunderstorms. Sunshine mixed with clouds at times and dry Saturday and Sunday with highs in the upper 80s. I'm weatherology meteorologist Laura Lockwood on News Channel Nebraska. Currently 88.
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5: Slight chance for storms tonight. Otherwise, partly cloudy skies. Lows of a low around 72. Winds out of the south, 8 to 15 miles per hour. Lots of sunshine tomorrow. Slight chance of thunderstorms. High temperatures reach up to 91. Lows around 71 tomorrow night. Chance of thunderstorms. Sunshine mixed with clouds at times and dry Saturday and Sunday with highs in the upper 80s. I'm weatherology meteorologist Laura Lockwood on News Channel Nebraska. Currently 90.
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2: Fox News, I'm John Saucier. Federal authorities indicting a Maryland man for allegedly vandalizing the newly refurbished Lincoln Memorial Reflecting Pool. U.S. Attorney for the District of Columbia, Janine Pirro, says a grand jury returned an indictment against David Hearn for felony destruction of property.
3: We have about a half a dozen other cases. Some of them will be misdemeanors, and some of them could be less like a violation. But we're reviewing every case based upon the evidence and reviewing all of the reports.
2: Hearn denies the allegations. He's facing up to 10 years in prison if convicted. Democratic Socialist candidates sweeping primaries in New York and Colorado. Congresswoman Claudia Tenney on Fox Business discussing.
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9: Music has always been a huge part of our lives. 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
13: 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First item of the news, a trio of former Huskers are in action during this weekend's FIBA World Cup Asian qualifiers beginning Friday morning. Three former Huskers are in action with games taking place on Friday and Monday during the qualifying window. Ty Webster makes his first national team appearance in 7 years for New Zealand, while Jack McVay for Australia and Keisuke Tominaga for Japan return for national team action. Friday's action features New Zealand hosting the Philippines in Auckland with tip-off scheduled for 2 a.m. Central, Australia facing Guam at 5:30 a.m. in Perth, In Japan, traveling to China at 6:30 a.m. in Shenyang. Nebraska's Axelina Johansson was one of three track and field athletes across the NCAA that was named a finalist for the 2026 Bowerman Award on Monday. The Bowerman, presented by the USTFCCA, is the highest track and field accolade given annually to the most outstanding college male and female athletes. And finally in the news, Nebraska volleyball coach Danny Busboom Kelly announced Tuesday the hiring of Sean Smith as Director of Volleyball Player Performance and Development for the Husker Volleyball Program. Smith will oversee and coordinate the strength and conditioning program and lead individual player development plans for the Huskers. And finally, Portugal and Croatia face off in the second game of World Cup action today. It is the round of 32. Cristiano Ronaldo and Luka Modric face off in their final national team appearances in the World Cup here in international play. 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Our one of sports nightly is up next right here on the Huskers Radio Network.
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11: Warren, the shot clock, in the paint, shot on the way, no good. Rebound, Nebraska. Huskers have it, 9 seconds left to go. What a crush of timelines, Price. To Traeger, I am good. Yes, it's good. 2.2.
14: But now Eckley is inside his own 15. Barney at the Husker 30. Snap back to Eckley. It's blocked. Cobb blocked it. It's picked up. Carter Nelson. Touchdown, Huskers. They came right at it. Nelson picked it up. 13-0 Scarlet and the cream.
15: There's Laney. Here come Huskers. Quick attack. Manaya Obeche. She's putting on a clinic. It's Manaya Obeche Friday night after the Vanny, 23-14.
10: Now, here are your hosts, Jessica Cootie and Kyle Crooks on the Huskers Radio Network.
6: Hey, everybody. Welcome into Sports Nightly. It is our final show for a while. We will not be back on the air until, July 13th. No, yeah.
16: Sounds right.
6: July 13th? That's crazy. I didn't realize that.
16: It's, not this Monday, the next Monday.
6: Yeah. So, we are going to have a best of week next week. So we've got some pretty good games coming up for you. And in fact, for a lot of those folks, we just talked to Kent Pavelka earlier this week, and for those folks that were disappointed they couldn't hear the game broadcast of the NCAA tournament wins, we'll have that for you coming up next week. So we had talked before the summer began. Look, this is a big production that we do around here with a lot of games. Our students are a huge help, but hey, we're going to give everybody a little bit of a break. And then, like we've talked about, boy, when we come back July 13th, basically football season.
16: It is. You'll have camp is going to be the first few days of August, so we'll have enough time to break down the season before fall camp starts, give our predictions for every game. I'm sure Huskers are going to go undefeated. That's our prediction here on this show. But we'll break it down to a fine powder, do all our position previews. But you don't want the summer. The issue with that is you don't want the summer to move too fast, because then, you know, next thing you know, you blink, the summer's gone. You know, there's a little bit of a laid-back feeling around here.
6: I am shocked that this is coming from you. Like, you are afraid to be in the booth.
16: Well, you know I'm just making this stuff up.
6: In January.
16: I was.
6: Like, you're ready to sign us up to do flag football when that announcement came.
16: I'm ready. We're still working on that broadcast, too. I don't know if that's going to become anything. But we had a lot of fun. Yesterday's show was fun. I mean, between...

0: we get back, you know, we start having those guys come in to do their media sessions and all of that. So just feels like, you know, again, it'll be closer once we make our return. But again, giving everybody a little bit of a break from Sports Nightly and have some evenings with the families and let the interns do whatever they want to do in the nights during the week. But you're going home, actually. So you're going to get to go see Brenda and the fam. And what are you got big plans?
1: Well, apparently right now you think it's hot here. Apparently it's like 103 degrees today in New Jersey. It's supposed to be a little cooler next week, but I think it's just one of those vacations where you just sit and don't really do a whole lot. I'm not one of those people that's going to go to the Bahamas or go to Puerto Rico or any of, you know, a beach somewhere. Maybe get out to the Jersey Shore. Who knows? That's sort of my spot in the summer. That's what I grew up with.
0: What's like the bougie? I can see you going to like one of the bougie vacation spots.
1: You could see me going
0: totally
1: to a bougie
0: being facetious
1: vacation
0: right
1: spot.
0: No.
1: What, like Paris, France?
0: No, could you like see me St. Vacation? Bart's or something.
1: You could see me in St. Bart's?
0: No, I cannot. That's what I'm saying.
1: Yeah, that's. So. I don't think that'll happen. Maybe one day when I grow up and I want to do a
0: you're going to get some vacation time.
1: Yeah,
0: it'll be nice. So, in the meantime, though, got a lot to get to here tonight. We're going to continue our Hall of Fame series with Annetta Radavica.
1: Yeah,
0: love that name. And then coming up, our number two, our newcomer series with Nebraska women's basketball. We're going to talk to Arek Angui, the tallest player in Nebraska women's basketball history so far. So 6'9". We'll get to chat with her. And, so we got a lot to get to. Going to talk to some 4th of July and... perhaps we'll maybe work in a joke of the week later in the show, but...
1: also, we have the dean of the College of Engineering, which I'm excited about. Lance C. Perez, who gave us a nice tour of the building, by the way.
0: Oh, nice.
1: And a big part of the recruitment of Faith Aragon, I believe, was engineering.
0: Okay.
1: You want to talk about some real money over there, boy.
0: Fascinating.
1: That is big time.
0: Wow, you've been somewhere I haven't been.
1: Yeah, I told everybody, I said, when I do these interviews, it allows me to get to other parts of campus. Otherwise, I wouldn't see anything else because I'm just in athletics all the time. But that is, they got their own cafe in the building. We got the full tour. Lance is an awesome guy. He's, I think his ninth year is the full-time dean of the College of Engineering. They're doing some cool stuff with AI, as we all know, artificial intelligence taking over the world.
0: Well, it'll be fascinating. So we'll hear that coming up in hour number two. But I did want to dive into this a little bit. We talked just a little bit with Nick last night, but coming up, the Major League Baseball draft, 11th and 12th. And, hey, we've got a couple players, a few that could hear their name called, and also that could also weigh on decisions of who may return. So I just kind of wanted to get your thoughts, and I guess let's start with Dylan Carey and what spot you may see him. It's been just such a storyline that we've talked about really since he, you know, came back, and what a huge decision that ended up being for this team this year and what they were able to do. But, you know, he's had a chip on his shoulder and wanted to improve his draft stock. So where do you feel like maybe he could end up landing in terms of the rounds and the spots coming up here in a week?
1: Yeah, I mean, he could be, I could see him being a day two draft pick for him. The skill set is there, man. He came back. We've talked about it ad nauseum. We've had him in studio for a full conversation where we really went into the decision to come back, his phone call with Will Bolt when he was disappointed. Look, after last year, as a team, it didn't end the way they wanted it to end in the Chapel Hill Regional. But for him, he thought he should have been drafted last year. And I think sometimes, not all the time, but sometimes things happen for a reason. I think in Dylan's case, that was the case. He comes back thinking, hey, I could have an All-American year. What he accomplished this year is one of, you said it yesterday with Nick, it's one of the best individual seasons in Husker baseball history. Dylan etched his name into some history for a team that accomplished so much. He was, you could say, based on the award he won, Brooks Wallace Award, he was the best shortstop in college baseball.
0: That's what blows my mind. He's awarded the best shortstop in college baseball, and we're sitting here talking that he's a day two guy.
1: Yeah, I mean, it depends on how, again, I'm not in the evaluations or see how guys project. A lot of it's projection, too, and not everybody stays
0: like
1: the full
0: guys.
1: Time in college.
0: Like last year, the high school, and I mean, it feels like it's been a lot of high school guys here in the last few drafts.
1: Yeah, And that could be going away, too. I think there's some certain regulations that they want of guys going to college and then eventually finding their way to the pros, but getting rid of high school draftees, and that could be a conversation for another day. But if you get...

0: Neville and Kerry in your organization, he's going to make a push for the big leagues. There's other guys, too. Jay Sean Unger's got a decision to make whether he wants to take whatever money he might make to sign with a professional club. Mac Moyer's got a decision to make to come back. Case Sanderson, what his draftability is like, or some conversations and feedback that I'm sure Case has had, whether he could come back next year. So there's a lot of things that I think are up in the air for Coach Bolt, with, you know, what's coming in terms of the transfer portal and the JUCO additions and the high school signees. But there's some guys that are in flux dependent on what could happen at the next level. But I know this, whoever drafts Dylan Carey, you're going to get a leader. Mm-hmm. You're going to get somebody who's dealt with the highs and the lows. You're going to get a full package player, defensively one of the best shortstops, if not the best defensive shortstop in college baseball this year. And then offensively, he smashed all of his individual career records with what he did and with his slug and his doubles, the new doubles king, of course, in Nebraska baseball history. But his consistency at the plate is incredibly hard to replicate.
1: Okay, so who would you guess going into it would be most likely to get drafted? I mean, as a, you know, one of those guys that you talk about, that would be, they'd be hard to say no to the offer of whatever they get.
0: I think Jay Sean Unger could have difficulty perhaps turning down whatever could be heading his way. Dylan, of course, Dylan's exhausted his eligibility. Mac Moyer, I'm interested to see what, if he wants to come back, or maybe he's just done with the college route. You never know what these guys are thinking, because he has a whole family that have done the minor league route. Of course, his dad's 25-year big leaguer. He'll get his shot. You know, part of it is the name matters, but he can play. I mean, what he did this year opened a lot of eyes. He was one of the best leadoff hitters and center fielders in the Big Ten this season. So what he did consistently throughout an entire season is something to behold. But I think in terms of, you know, I think Jay Sean Unger is one of those guys that could have a really tough decision to make. And you never know what the other guys are thinking in terms of maybe they're just done with college ball and want to move on to the next thing.
1: I'll tell you this, though, and I didn't, we ran out of time with Nick last night, but, and this will continue to unfold. This is just early thoughts for me.
0: Oh, I didn't, let me mention too, Carson Yasa, obviously.
1: Yeah.
0: There's certain players that I've been, Ty Horn, of course, too, but Yasa, of course, he has the biggest, the highest ceiling of anybody in the class, and to people that want to be drafted this draft class. But I think Yasa, obviously, with what he's done, he could be probably your highest one taken.
1: Yeah. You know, one of the things and that is, I guess, a little concerning, or, you know, you always worry a little bit about when you lose the caliber of a leadership group that this baseball team did, is a lot of times that's a tough kind of rebounding back from that. And it's the same thing for, you know, Husker softball. It's going to be the same thing there too. But it's, you know, throughout my career, a lot of times you see maybe a little bit of a struggle kind of working through that when you have guys that have been around the program, been such tremendous leaders like a Dylan Carey, you know, that you've got to work through that and find the guys. And a lot of times that happens, especially with softball. Like, how many times do we talk about when they got beat in the Supers, they turn right around. They got to work in the summer and they kind of started addressing some things and had to work through some things and then started rebuilding a lot of the things that they wanted to address to be better going into this year to be able to make it to the Oklahoma City. And so, you know, some of those really big voices and the leadership part of it, you know, we've talked about it with softball, and they'll start working through that here pretty soon. But baseball too, because that group that they lose, it's a lot of times tough to replicate that, and you don't do a carbon copy of it, but it's just sometimes a little bit of a shock to the system for a team with some young guys when you lose that caliber of a group like that.
0: Yeah, the good thing is you had some youngsters play pretty big roles this year. I think Drew Grigo will take a step up in his leadership. Jeter Worthley is somebody who could take a step up in their leadership. It's not easy. I mean, it's like Nick had mentioned yesterday, it was an old infield between Case and then Rhett, who I think is going to stay on staff.
1: What do they call him?
0: Graybeard infield.
1: Yeah,
0: that's what he said. And then Dylan Carey at short, and then Joshua Overbeek at third base. That's years and years of guys playing together and being around each other and helping out with the chemistry in a clubhouse. That is not easy to replace. And then you think of guys in the pitching staff, you're going to have to replace Carson Yasa. You're going to have to replace Ty Horn, potentially Jay Sean Unger in the back end of your bullpen. But that's what we said yesterday. And there's some guys that have gone to the transfer portal Cooper Katsky's not going to be here next year. In the lineup, you're not going to have Max Buten back as well. But that's what you know what you're going to have to do in the transfer portal. They went out, got a couple of pitchers, an outfielder and a catcher. And then you think about what's coming back. There's a solid young core of guys with, it starts with Jeter Worthley and Drew Grigo. And then how do the high school signees factor in? How do the JUCO guys factor in? We talked about the gaudy numbers that have been there from some of the JUCO signees that I think will play a huge factor. And we've seen that with this roster in years past. JUCO, you have to hit on your JUCO guys to have, to really pop and have big years. And hopefully that's the case this coming year.
1: All right, got to get to a break. But coming up next, we continue our Hall of Fame conversations. Kyle had a chance to catch up with Aneta Radavica of Husker Track and Field, another one of those decorated track and field athletes, a number of those coming through this program. So we'll get to that coming up next here on Sports Nightly. 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
0: 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Back here on Sports Nightly, Kyle Crooks joined by a very special guest, one of the newest Hall of Fame inductees into the 2026 Nebraska Athletics Hall of Fame, a track and field legend around these parts here from Nebraska. Ineta Radavica joins us now here on the show. Congratulations, Ineta, a Nebraska Athletics Hall of Famer. What does that honor mean to you? That's pretty cool, isn't it?
14: Well, it means a lot. I still cannot comprehend the whole story, and but I'm definitely looking forward to receiving it, and it's an amazing honor.
0: When you got the call that you were going to be a Hall of Famer, who's the first person you talked to? What was the emotion like? It's not everybody gets a chance to have Hall of Fame attached to your name. I imagine that brings about some emotions and some pretty cool feelings. So what was that when you first got the phone call and were told that you were going to be a Hall of Famer? What was that like?
14: So it was an early morning when I opened my Instagram and I see there's a message from Stacy, who works for the athletic department. And she says that, please, can you share your number? We have some great news to share. So first thing, of course, I share my number, and then my thought process goes to, wow, they probably built another world-class facility and then they want to promote it or something like that. So almost right away, I receive a call from Mr. Kissimmer, and then I'm there with my son discussing plans for actually training, because he's a hockey player and it's off season now, so we go to the track together. And I put him on hold. I speak with Mr. Zimmer, and then he delivers the news. So my son is looking at me and sees that I have tears running down my cheeks, and like his face becomes protective. And then I put the phone on a loudspeaker, and he realizes that I'm also smiling together with positive tears. Mm-hmm. And then we were basically sharing this moment together with my son, and it's unbelievable. My hands were shaking, and when I remember this moment today, I still cannot believe it.
0: One of the newest Nebraska Athletics Hall of Famers, Ineta Radavica, who was a legend in the triple jump and the long jump, and a long journey for you for sure, and to Latvia. You went to Wichita State, transferred here to Nebraska. What was it when you transferred here to Nebraska? What were your first impressions of Lincoln and this place? It's a lot different from where you came from originally, right?
14: It's different in a way that the facilities and the professionalism of people in a program were just on a different level. I was raised in a small town in Latvia, and I was especially during the winter training in a gym with like a basketball field gym. So coming there with the indoor track is, I think it was like almost ranked around top 10 in the world those days, and I'm still sure the facilities are great there. So it was just, I felt like I need to stand up to this, you know, it's coming into the indoor track and looking at the smell of it, everything so new and fresh and well maintained. I felt like, okay, now I need to contribute to this and rise my bar higher and do more to be part of this. Mm-hmm. Excellence.
0: And you'd love the facilities now, especially the new outdoor facility that was just built here at Nebraska. And when you come back here to Lincoln, I'm sure you get a chance to see that. But state of the art, and you'd certainly be proud. But making your impact, and that's what you did. You won national championships here, two-time outdoor triple jump champion. You won the indoor triple jump championship in 2004. Those individual national championships, you got to feel pretty good when you go back and you look at your career and your time here at Nebraska. It was hard to be more productive than you were in those 2 years in 2003 and 2004.
14: But, you know, I was surrounded by culture of excellence, like I mentioned before. And, of course, it was the coaches, the program itself, all the opportunities that were provided. Also, the fact that there was a large Latvian community who welcomed me and other Latvian athletes with open arms. And, like I said, Coach Gary Pepin, of course, he first practice, as I remember, he welcomed me in Latvian, and I was shocked because it already made me feel so much closer and erased all the distance between us. Later, I learned that he has those meeting words in 20 different languages because he's used to coaching international athletes, but it didn't matter. The moment was important and it meant a lot. So, as I said, I think Nebraska just overall has this culture of excellence that goes hand in hand with kindness and humbleness. And it was a perfect fit for me and my fellow Latvian athletes who followed later.
0: Talking with Janeta Radovica, who's one of the latest Nebraska Athletics Hall of Famers, will head into the Nebraska Athletics Hall of Fame with ceremony in October. You mentioned Gary Pepin, and certainly when you talk legendary figures, that's him at the top of that list. You mentioned the first meeting and him talking in Latvian. Maybe he was eventually learned some other Latvian as the longer that you were here, but his impact and his imprint on you as a person, because it can certainly be an adjustment in college athletics from where you were coming from. How did he just overall make the adjustment easier for you? And what was he like as a coach? What made him so good at what he did?
14: Well, my first coming from Latvia, I went to Wichita State, where the head coach was Coach Steve Rainbolt, who was, I believe, a graduate of Nebraska. So I heard a lot of amazing things about the program and, of course, Coach Pepin from him. But when I got him, I realized that, well, first of all, when I got to Wichita, I realized that this is going to be a tough process winning here, and I could only afford a ticket one way when I was coming to US. So right now I think to myself, I'm really glad I didn't have a chance to return back, because it was difficult with the warm summers and demanding training and so much competition. But at the end of the day, it brings up the best in you. So Coach Pepin was definitely a person, a coach who was very demanding, but who really put silent belief in you and in everything you do. And he definitely made me feel like everything is possible with those after competition videotape watching that I didn't enjoy, but he made it fun with his cigar, I believe, or something he was holding in his hand, I visualized, and acting all serious, but then cranking some words in Latvian to make me feel like home. So yes, it's an everlasting impression. And his family, of course, the family man he was, and the way they supported him, because it's a demanding job being a coach. He was never home. Overall, just an amazing experience and a valuable one and unforgettable.
0: What was your childhood like in Latvia? What was maybe your training growing up, when you started to realize that this was something that you wanted to pursue? What was your time like in your early formative kind of childhood years before you went to college in Latvia?
14: Well, my mom was my coach and she used to do long jumps. So I was raised on a stadium playing in the sand of the jumping pit with my toys. So I was always surrounded by athleticism, and I always appreciated the strength of a well-trained body and spirit. And this is when my dream of standing on a podium was born, when I was playing on that sand. I was back then it was a part of USSR, so we were raised not to express our emotions, not to talk about ourselves, to be part of something that's, I would say, average, not to stand out, basically. And I think that moving to US helped me break that shell, get out of it. And the fact that I was an individual athlete competing as a team in individual sports as part of Nebraska program, it was such a helpful tool for me to become a team player. And I would do long jump, I would do triple jump, but then run to support a pole vaulter or a runner. And it was such a great experience, just having this opportunity, not just to win as an individual, but also as a team in tough competition.
0: Becoming an Olympian, I mean, that's the eventual goal for people who get into Olympic sports, right? And you get that chance, a three-time Olympian, when you think back to those memories and achieving that goal, that is the height of athletics. How cool was just the Olympic experience as a whole?
14: Well, I went to Athens in 2004 when I was still in Nebraska, and I was preparing for it. And of course, it just took my breath away being on that stadium in Athens and seeing the fire turned on. But yes, of course, it's a pinnacle. But at the same time, I think it's the whole way to achieving that dream that makes this journey valuable, not just the point of being there.
0: Mm-hmm. Yeah, enjoying the whole entire journey. How much did you think about that, though, while you're in it? Or is it once you step away from it and you're away from it for a little bit that you realize that you start to think about the journey a little bit more? How hard is it to embrace that thought process and embrace the journey while you're in it? Or are you always thinking towards that next thing while you're in the prime of it? Did it take you stepping away from being that athlete who was in it every single day to sort of understand and think about the journey a little bit differently?
14: Oh, you know, it's actually what I learned in Nebraska, because you have to always be on top, earn points, deliver and be a part of the team, contribute to the team and have fun with it. So every time you win conference, then there's NCAA, then you win NCAA, another season starts. So basically you enjoy that podium for a second, but then next morning you wake up and you have to set another goal and mm-hmm. train for something for the next. This is what I learned there, that, you know, every experience is just part, a step of the staircase that takes you through your life. So don't dwell on it. I just move on.
0: Mm-hmm. Chatting with Ineta Radovica, who is one of the newest Nebraska Athletics Hall of Famers, a national champion in triple jump and long jump, who will be honored in a ceremony coming up in October. When you think back to some of the memories as a team, what stands out? I mean, you take road trips together, you're on the road together, you have practices together. There's a lot of time. You almost, like you said, Gary Pepin was never home. He wasn't around his family as much as he was around you guys. So when you create memories as a team, are there one or two memories that stand out over time about maybe those years and your interactions with teammates?
14: Oh, I think it was focused on studies. So track was always important for all of us, and we had team goals. But what I remember the most is that the teammates were always uplifting each other in being a great version of themselves in a classroom as well. It was cool to have good grades, and we would help each other as much as we could. I was never good at math, so my team was, besides, of course, the tutors that they were offered, but they were offered at certain times. And us as athletes who were training twice a day sometimes had very unstable schedules. So we would just help each other. And during that time, I felt like real team bonding, you know, because later you go past this test and everybody's waiting for the grade for you to pass and to mm-hmm. succeed. That was an amazing, and I still get goosebumps remembering it, that team spirit, helping each other on and off the track.
0: I was never good at math either. The only difference is I didn't win any national championships, so I didn't have that under my belt. If you were to tell your younger self growing up in Latvia that you would be an athletics Hall of Famer at Nebraska for the Huskers, what would you think of that? If you told your young self that you'd be a Nebraska athletics Hall of Famer, what do you think the reaction to that would be?
14: I never thought about it. Because you just set goals, you achieve them, you move on, you set another one. But it's definitely an honor. And what I feel like receiving this honor means to me is that my theory and my philosophy of doing sport was always to give back and to share my experiences. Like I said, it's not about the medals, but about things I learned along the way. So I always had this philosophy, especially the older I got, is that I should share those experiences, those positive ones, with not only my children, but also people around me. And so, yes, I would say to myself, don't stop. Stay humble, but share what you learned.
0: And Aneta Radovica, great stuff. And I wanted to ask you this to wrap up. When, you know, you come back here to Lincoln, you think of, you know, the ceremony that's going to be here in October. The emotions of that, seeing the facilities again, being here in Lincoln again, what are those emotions will be like? And I guess we'll wrap up with this. What are you up to now? Where are you living now for the fans that want to get an update on your life? So what's Aneta Radovica up to nowadays?
14: Well, I'm a mom of three. I work in real estate. I'm actually helping people to relocate from different states because I moved around all my life. So I'm really good at understanding the needs of those people. Mm-hmm. So please reach out. I work for Compass. I have a wonderful team of my Compass agents, Golden Circle Group, working with me. And I'm looking forward to visit Lincoln and meet everyone. If you have a chance to reach out, we'll find a time and catch up. And of course, I'm really looking forward to seeing the coaches, my teammates, the facilities, and indulge in all those memories. But most of all, I'm looking to see my fellow Latvians, the large community that we used to have. And unfortunately, I know some of them are not there. I want to have an opportunity to remember them as well. And then to see those who are still a Lincoln citizens, and to get together and speak some Latvian.
0: Yes, no doubt. And congratulations on this incredible honor. Well-deserved. Aneta Radovica, one of the latest Nebraska Athletics Hall of Famers, part of a seven-member class here in 2026. The ceremony will be on October 2nd. Thank you so much for the time.
14: Thank
0: you. Again, congratulations.
14: Thank you.
0: Aneta Radovica, one of the newest Nebraska Athletics Hall of Famers, back with more of the show after this.
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1: 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I am just continuing to be so blown away with this whole Hall of Fame class. You know, a couple of them I knew have talked to, but, you know, just the conversations that you've been able to have. And yes, they're decorated, but man, they've got great stories too.
0: Yeah. I just talked to a three-time individual national champion, a three-time Olympian. It takes a lot to get into a Hall of Fame.
1: Especially here.
0: Yeah, I mean,
1: because I think a lot of people probably just think, oh, you know, with the football, but there are some really, really great athletes that have come here through the years in all the sports.
0: Yeah, track and field. Mm-hmm. We talked to bowling and the history of them with national championships, but the history under Gary Pepin, too. And that's the reason why you have the investment and the outdoor facility that you have now is because people like Annetta and the work that she's put in over the years, but national champions, Olympians, and it's cool to hear their journey because there's a lot of sacrifice and there's a lot of emotion in these interviews.
1: Absolutely, yep. All right, it is 4th of July weekend, so we thought we'd have a little bit of fun. We welcome in Christopher Sullivan Diaz. Camden is going to join us over there behind the mic if he is able to pull it off and keep producing. I think he should be able to.
0: Yeah, he could do a lot.
1: This ain't his first rodeo over here. But we have done this in the past. We've talked 4th of July food. We always seem to do this around the holidays. We did a side dish voting in Thanksgiving, and you got just slaughtered.
0: It wasn't great.
1: What did you pick? You picked like marsh. It was like
0: I had sweet potato casserole. I had sweet potato casserole, which was up there.
1: Yeah, you had good. Like yams and cranberries. It was bad.
0: Well, because It was a snake thing, snake draft. So you can't.
1: He was the number one overall pick.
0: Yeah, sweet potato casserole was my number one pick. And then it got ugly after that.
1: Oh, man. So we just, I originally was just going to do like side dishes. If you, you know, ordering a hamburger and hot dog, what do you have to have on your plate on 4th of July? But you wanted to do the whole shebang. So let's just build our ideal 4th of July plate with a main dish, three side dishes, and a dessert.
0: Mm.
1: How about two side dishes? Canvas has two side dishes. All right. CSD, you go first.
3: Oh, that's a lot of pressure.
0: So does he have to do his whole plate right now?
3: Right now?
1: Okay, like let's just go through the main dish first.
3: Main dish. Give me ribs.
1: Okay.
0: Ribs. I'll go cheeseburger.
1: Okay. Camden? You a hot dog, Fairbury hot dog guy?
4: I'm fine with hot dogs. I think I would lean towards like a pulled pork sandwich, though. I think
0: that's a good one.
4: That's kind of what I'd go with.
0: What do you have, tofu?
1: No, my family on the 4th of July, we do like a huge like sandwich, building your own sandwich. And I love sandwiches. I basically eat a sandwich every day. But it's
4: what
1: like,
4: you have
1: know,
4: on
1: the
4: your
1: Hawaiian
4: sandwich,
1: bread,
4: so like
1: oxygen
4: a deli
1: turkey.
0: So it's only red meat?
1: Yeah, just red meat.
0: Okay.
1: So...
0: Turkey?
1: I'll just build a big old sub on a Hawaiian.
0: I don't think, but we want to be specific. A big old sub is not very specific.
1: Turkey with all the fixings. So
0: okay,
1: all right. So first dish, Christopher.
3: Side dish, give me elote.
1: Okay, excuse I like
0: me?
1: That.
0: Excuse me,
3: elote.
1: Like corn.
3: Like corn.
0: Okay,
3: but it's got like cream cheese, some tahini.
1: Oh, so good. I love it. Good call.
0: That's good.
1: You didn't know what it was.
0: No.
3: Okay, so you know Mexican street corn.
0: Okay.
3: Frozen section. That's what it is.
0: Okay, frozen section.
1: Camden, what do you got?
4: I'm going to go with watermelon.
1: Nice.
0: I was going to do that.
1: You can still do it.
0: I'm going to go sweet potato fries.
1: Okay. I'm curious. You're usually doubtful about that. I'll go pasta salad.
3: Okay. Give me...
0: Oh, we got two, right? Two
3: yeah,
0: each?
3: We got two. Mm. Oh, that's hard. You know what? I'm going to go with a roll. Why not?
1: Okay.
3: I feel like you got to have it.
0: A roll? I'm going to go with baked beans.
1: That's what I was going to say. My dad has a special recipe.
0: Got to put a little bacon in there.
1: So good.
0: A little bacon in there.
1: All right, Camden.
4: Mac and cheese.
0: Oh,
4: why not, right?
0: Very good one.
4: Put some pulled pork in the mac and cheese, too.
0: I like dual purpose. I like Camden's dish by far.
1: Yeah. Probably get some chips.
0: So, turkey and some other something along with some chips.
1: Well, you took my, I was going to say
0: about
1: big
0: like,
1: beans.
0: Like a specific kind of chip or Lay's original?
1: I am a chip like...
0: connoisseur?
1: Yes. I mean, obsessed. I can't leave them in my apartment because I'll eat the whole bag.
0: What's the number one, though?
1: Oh, I can't tell you, but I love, like, Doritos, both flavors. Okay. I like the honey barbecue Lays. I like doing the chips and queso. I just, like, could go on and on, or we're running out of time. All right, quickly, dessert.
3: Italian ice.
0: Apple pie.
1: Your pumpkin pie, apple pie.
0: Apple pie.
3: I'm thinking...
0: Nothing more American.
4: Scotcheroos.
1: Okay, I like it.
0: What's that?
1: Oh, that's in Nebraska. I love them. They're so good. But I never had them until I came here.
4: It's like Rice Krispies with like peanut butter and butterscotch like mixed into the Rice Krispies with like a layer of like chocolate on top of them.
1: Is your family making them this weekend?
4: I'm going to tell them to.
1: Can you bring them back on Monday? I'll be back on Tuesday, so I can have a couple.
4: If we have leftovers.
1: My family doesn't do them. I'll do sugar cookies, yep. And she does them stars for 4th of July, and we put red and white sprinkles on them. So.
0: You going to bring some in?
1: Yeah, I'll bring some back, for sure. Okay. We always do. All right, going to get to a break. Back to wrap up hour number one next.
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1: 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Welcome back. Final couple minutes left here of hour number one, and that's all I'm going to say because Kyle wants to talk some soccer.
0: Team USA. Boy, what a win yesterday. Probably one of the craziest red cards I've ever seen. So Messi had a similar play, right? There was no red card. But looking at it, there was no, for people that know the play, stepped on the foot of the Bosnian player.
4: Yeah.
0: But he didn't even see the player there. For that to be not even just a yellow, but jump to a red is absurd.
4: It should have been a more harsh yellow than anything. I don't think it qualifies for a red. Intent is a big decider on a red card. And there was no intent. Yeah, and people are saying that the plays between Messi and Balogun are so different, but even then, it's all about intent, and Messi had more intent within his studs up on the calf. But again, if you're going to argue that one should have been a red and one should not have been, I think that it's more likely that Messi should have gotten that red than Balogun. But again, stars are getting treated differently, and FIFA is an organization that prioritizes the big stars.
0: A star, though. He's one of the best players on the team, and now he's going to be out for the entire next round of 16.
4: Again,
0: unless they appeal, could they win?
1: I thought we were going to get some home cooking. You said
4: I thought we were going to get some home cooking too, but look at that.
0: Could they appeal now? Is there any chance of winning?
4: That's already been shot down. Okay. No appeal, but Ricardo Pepe's got to step up and put one in the back of the net.
0: Jess, that's one of their best players out for the round.
1: I know.
0: Of 16.
1: We were talking about Belgium. It took you forever to get here. We were talking about it.
0: You know, I was doing an interview. I was having fun. I was getting a tour around the College of Engineering.
1: Just kidding.
0: Seeing all the money that the Woods
1: makes. Can the United States win without him?
4: Yes.
1: Okay.
4: Revenge right. for 2014.
1: All right. Good stuff. All right. We got to get to a break, but a whole nother hour. Sports Nightly coming up next. Keep it here on the Huskers Radio Network.

0: Hey kids, who's hungry?
1: Me.
2: Me too.
3: Me three.
4: And me.
0: Well then, let's go see Papa at Valentino's. It's the perfect place to feed this hungry, busy bunch, and it makes my life easier too.
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2: Pizza.
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